Did you know that of the 8 million dogs and cats that enter shelters each year, almost half of them are euthanized because they are not adopted? And the truth is, there's nothing wrong with these pets. They're just good dogs and cats, most of whom end up in shelters due to ownership-related issues that they have no control over. So if you want a pet, adopt a dog or a cat. For more information, go to theshelterpetproject.org.

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You're listening to WRUW FM 91.1 Cleveland. This is Weather Report. My name's Eric. It is currently 8:02 p.m. on the 29th of September. And yeah, thanks so much for tuning in. I've got a great set of music for you all today. I don't really have a specific theme, but I'm splitting today's music into two sets. The first set is a sort of instrumental, almost jazzy, like super jazz heavy set of music. We've got Kidney Stones by Lofty's Comet starting us off with that set. We've also got a little bit of the theme from Lupin 3 by Yuji Ono and Lupintic 5. I've never seen that show, but the music is really good, so I feel like that says a lot of good things. I feel like usually when you have like an animated show with really good music, the story is also like really, really good. So we're going to be hearing that one after the Lofty's Comet song. We're also going to be hearing a little bit of Indigo Jam Unit with Sapia. Quite like that one. And then we're going to be hearing a Haruomi Hosono song off of the Pacific album. That's The Last Paradise. We're also going to be hearing from Trance to the Sun with Ophelionic Mosquito. I heard the song for the first time last week and I really, really liked it. And we're going to follow that up with Poxa by Cortex. These songs all, I don't know. We're starting off with like a really jazzy sound. And then we're going to transition into more like formless sort of plunderphonic stuff later on, and so you can kind of hear like a gradient between the genres, or at least I tried my best to have like a transitionary like phasing in of the different genres. But I think we're going to be covering a lot of really cool stuff today. I really hope you enjoy this set of music. Like I said before, we're going to start off with Kidney Stones by Lofty's Comet. 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My name is Eric, and thanks so much for tuning in.

Hello, everybody. You're listening to WRUW-FM 91.1 Cleveland. My name is Eric, and you're currently listening to Weather Report. Thanks so much for tuning in. You just heard Poxa by Cortex off of Cortex Volume 2, their 1977 release. I quite like that one. I like the vocals in that one, and I think it really fits in well with the Haruomi Hosono song that we heard earlier off Pacific. That was The Last Paradise. I don't know, I feel like those two fit really well together. Those two songs sandwiched Ophelionic Mosquito by Trent to the Sun, a little bit of like dark wave for you, some like gritty, like vaporwavy type stuff. Pretty cool. We also heard some jazz earlier in the show. That was Kidney Stones by Lofty's Comet, the theme from Lupin 3 by Yuji Ono and Lupintic 5 with friends, and also Sepia by Indigo Jam Unit. In the next half hour, we're going to hear a little bit more of a plunderphonic sound. I really like that word. I just came across that word to describe this genre, I think last week. But essentially, it takes like plundering or like really like sample heavy music, plunder, and phonic, which like is like a sound suffix. So it's like a sound that's characterized by this like super sample heavy like homages, if you will, to other music. And it's like super big with I want to say like electronic music artists. And so we're going to hear three songs actually by the Avalanches. First is going to be Can't Get Over Losing You. That is from their new album that hasn't been released yet, but that's featuring Portraits of Tracy. We're also going to hear from Since I Left You, Two Hearts in Three-Fourths Time, and Frontier Psychiatrist, all three by the Avalanches. We're also going to hear from Nujabes. This is from Modal Soul. We're going to hear Lovesick Part 3 featuring Shingo 2. I really like this song, and I really like the sort of a chord progression, if you will. It's like almost, it almost has like this romantic sounding vibe that I really like. Obviously, it's called like Lovesick, but just like the way that the chords kind of descend, just captures a lot of that for me, which I think is really neat. And then we're gonna round off the set with Night on the Town by Marcus D, Psystar, Substantial and Funky DL. That's off Melancholy Hopeful, released in 2012. Just some great stuff all around.

I really hope you enjoy the second half of the show. And without further ado, I'm going to let the Avalanches and Portraits of Tracy take it away with Can't Get Over Losing You.

0: you hear it? Oh, can't you hear it?
1: Mind me.
0: Can't you hear it?
1: Money. 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
0: Money.
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1: Is Dexter ill today?
2: Mr. Kirk, Dexter's in school.
3: I'm afraid he's not, Miss Fishmore. Dexter's truancy problem is way out of hand. The Baltimore County School Board have decided to expel Dexter from the entire public school system.
2: Mr. Kirk, I'm as upset as you to learn Dexter's truancy, but surely expulsion is not the answer.
3: I'm afraid expulsion is the only answer. It's the opinion of the entire staff that Dexter is criminally insane.

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1: Did I ever tell you the story about the cowboys?

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1: A bird?
2: Yeah.
0: Sometimes a parrot talks.

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1: 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In the interest of saving time and avoiding a lot of boring chit-chat later, I'm Dr. Gregory House. 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I am a board certified diagnostician with a double specialty of infectious disease and nephrology. I'm also the only doctor currently employed at this clinic who's forced to be here against his will. That is true, isn't it? But not to worry, because for most of you, this job could be done by a monkey with a bottle of Motrin.
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1: So, who wants me? And who would rather wait for one of the other two guys? Okay, well, I'll be in exam room one if you change your mind.
3: At highway speeds, the average text takes your eyes off the road for about 5 seconds. 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
4: 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This is Subterranean, and today we're going to be having a little bit of a, like, just an indie rock show. A little bit, yeah, of fun indie rock. I hope you enjoy. And again, thank you so much for listening. 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My name is Mahina, and you're listening to WRUWFM 91.1 Cleveland. Don't touch that dial. We got some great tunes coming up for you.

That was Feeble Little Horse with the song Thin. I believe they are actually coming to Cleveland October 10th, I believe. And I will be trying to get my hands on some tickets for a ticket giveaway. So stay tuned for that. Maybe you could win a chance to go see Feeble Little Horse at the Grog Shop in October. And then before that, we heard Race Course with their song My Chair. That is a band I've been loving recently. And then we kicked off our little indie rock set with Sword 2, the song Even If It's Just a Dream off of Electric Hour. Anyways, my name is Mahina. You're listening to Subterranean on WRUW-FM 91.1 Cleveland. Thank you so much for listening. We really appreciate you. And a big shout out to my listeners on Kelsey's Island who called to let me know that they were listening and that they were liking my music. Again, thank you so much for listening, especially those guys. And yeah, don't touch that dial. We got some great tunes coming up for ya. Next, we're going to be hearing from Deeper with the song Esoteric. So stay tuned.

That was Frog with Goes Without Saying off of their album Grog. Frog is one of my favorite bands of, I would say, like the past year or so. Saw them in April at the Grog Shop. Fantastic. It was so good. Before that, we heard from Moontide Gallery with the song Sublunar Swing. And before that, Barataglia with Mannington off of Tracy Denham. Thank you so much for listening. My name is Mahina. This is Subterranean on WRUW FM 91.1. Don't touch that dial. We got some great tunes coming up for ya. We're doing a little bit of a indie rock day. I hope you're having a wonderful Tuesday night. And yeah, thank you so much for listening. Don't touch that dial.

Hello, hello. That was criminally underrated band Market. I think they genuinely only have like 300 or something like that monthly listeners, with the song Horse Meat off of Not Good at Spending Time Alone, aka Cleanliness. Before that, we heard from Computer Wife. I just saw them open for Poison Girlfriend about like a week ago, 2 weeks ago. Very good. Really, really, really great opener. That was their song Leave Me Be off of their EP, self-titled. And then before that, we heard from Blonde Redhead with their song Misery is a Butterfly. Thank you so much for listening. My name is Mahina. And next, we're going to hear from Niloufer Yanya with the song Try off of Painless. And don't touch that dial. We got some great indie tunes coming up for you. I hope you enjoy the second half of my set.

Hello, hello, hello. That was Tanuki-chan with 100 Bands. And then before that, we heard from The Breeders with No Aloha off of Last Splash. And then once more before that, we heard Happiness, their song Orange Loose, off of Weird Little Birthday. Thank you so much for listening. My name is Mahina, and this is Subterranean on WRUW-FM 91.1 Cleveland. I hope you enjoyed today's little indie rock set. It was a big fun. Next, we're going to wrap up the set with one of my favorite songs of all time. Definitely, if you listened to my show last semester, you have heard the song, but it's one of my favorites. So this is Cherry Chapstick by Yola Tango.

0: Yeah, I dig living in the hip scene. You know, I could never go back to square society. You know, I think I came out of the womb listening to Black Flag. You know, it's like it just comes natural, the hip thing. You know, and the cool people. You know, Squaresville is just a drag.
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0: kill themselves, commit crimes, and all these other things, mutilate animals. 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
1: I lay my hope down inside your shaky wall. You were my heart then, and I was still crazy lost. No wasting time for could have been.

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1: What country are you from?
0: What?
1: What ain't no country I ever heard of? They speak English and what?
0: Huh? What?
1: English, mother... Do you speak it?
0: Quit it!
1: Say what again?
0: Huh?
1: Say what again? Say what again? I dare you! I dare you, mother... Say what one more damn time!
0: What's the matter?
2: Yeah, do it again.
3: This is terrible.
0: What?
2: Destroy!
4: 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Therefore, listener discretion is advised.

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1: Woohoo!
0: My name is Bill. I'm the assistant programmer starting tonight. I used to be on about 22 years ago, so you might recognize my voice and the stuff I'm going to play. So anyway, what you just heard, you heard the song Atmosphere by the band Versus, and before that was I Don't Dance by Omni, and Joe's stuff was mostly requests, and you can find that online, wruw.org. Just look for the show Aging Hipster Blues. Look for the playlist there. I'm doing about a half hour of music tonight. The next thing you're about to hear is the song Domino by Corridor. And if you do want to make a request, the number is 216-368-2208.

0: The music is killing me. The high and low fidelities are attacking my brain. And it's terrific. The music sounds just great. Just terrific.
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All right, you just heard Perubu, the song Non-Alignment Pact from the album The Modern Dance. Before that was Gem with the song Amnesia from the I Am a Tree 12-inch. And before that you heard Viva Caramel with Radio. I guess it's on a self-titled disc. Before that was My Dad is Dead, Lay Down the Law from the album Let's Skip the Details. And before that was Easter Monkeys with Nail to the Cross from Splendor of Sorrow. And that whole set was all Cleveland bands from back in the day. Before that, you heard Corridor, song Domino from Junior. Verses with Atmosphere from Ex Voto. And Omni doing I Don't Dance from the Delicacy single. I Don't Dance was the B-side. So this is Aging Hipster Blues. My name is Bill, and I'm the assistant programmer for this semester. And Joe will be coming up soon. I have one more song to play. If you have any requests, please give us a call at 216-368-2208. We'll be here till midnight. All right, this is Twen, the song Dignitary Life from One Stop Shop. Again, 216-368-2208.

0: This is the story of my life in A.
1: Hey, what's happening? This is the Aging Hipster Blues. I'm Joe, the Aging Hipster. Thanks for tuning in. Thanks for Bill for all those great selections. You even made Ratfink send a text saying he liked the Easter Monkeys. Just heard, what is that? Three from Jerry Lee Lewis. He has, I don't know, a birthday coming up. When is it? I don't know. I forget when. Oh, it was today. He was born in 1935, so he would have been, what, 91 today, is that correct? Wow, that's craziness. Craziness! So, Rockin' My Life Away, High School Confidential, and Hello, Hello, Baby from Jerry Lee Lewis. May he rest in peace. The killer, Jerry Lee Lewis. I don't know, he wasn't that nice to a lot of people, especially those of color, so he was a dick. Let's say that, right? So anyway, 216-368-2208, under 27 minutes to go for the end of the show. I'll be out at midnight, followed by Whiplash with our friend Dominic in the other studio coming up at midnight. So stick around for that. Hopefully he did well on his law exam last week. Because last week he was like, man, I got to study. So I'm going to play some tracks that are going to help me study. And he did. And hopefully they help him study. Got one more from Jerry Lee Lewis, and then I'm going to get back into more rock and roll. Maybe some tubes. We'll figure it out. 216-368-2208. Thanks for tuning in to the Aging Hipster Blues. 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

0: This is the story of my life in A.
1: Hey, it's me again. Just want to tell you real quick, that was a request. Chad Mitchell Trio doing Mighty Day for our friend Mad Ron out there in the listening land. Part of that was the Oblivion Seekers off their Oblivion Seekers record from 1992 on TK Records. We heard Family Bible. From Trash, Tubes, Rarities, and Smash Hits, we heard White Punks on Dope, Part A and Part B. I was like, wow, I didn't hear that version before. The real slow, mellow White Punks on Dope. And then, boom, right back to the original craziness of the Tubes that we all love and know. 216-368-2208. Under 14 minutes to go before I say goodbye of another show. Again, thanks to Bill for being the new AP and doing a fine job. Like I said, he said that he's been here before, so it's not like anything really new. It's just making sure you find and pick stuff that people want to hear. And apparently he did a kick-butt job. Right. Let's see. Found something going through the stacks. It's a track called Gotta Get High, and it's by the band called Made in the USA. And with all the USA rah-rah down, 250 years or whatnot, dedicate this to all my MAGA friends. So, here we go. Gotta Get High from 1977 on Sanctuary Records. Hearing it here on the Aging Hipster Blues.

0: All right. Good night, I guess. Welcome back to Whiplash. Sorry about this. My voice is not recovered. I'm going to do my best to keep the talking light. And I'm also going to try to play some good music for everyone. So, yeah, I think that about covers it. Yeah, let's try to get this live read done without cracking. 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See, you know what? That was pretty good.
1: Where do you... Maybe we serve as an aphrodisiac so potent that you have to keep a bucket of ice water next to the bed just in case things get out of hand. 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We're there.

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1: My name's Ash Ketchum.
2: What country are you from?
1: What?
2: What ain't no country I ever heard of? 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
1: Huh? What?
2: English, mother! Do you speak it?
1: Quit it!
2: Say what again?
1: Huh?
2: Say what again?
3: Yeah, do that again.
2: Say what again? I dare you. I double dare you, mother! Say what one more damn time.
1: What's the matter?
3: Yeah, do it again.
4: This is terrible.
1: What?
3: Destroy!
5: Some portions of the following program may be found objectionable by some members of the listening audience. Therefore, listener discretion is advised.

and soul, but Jane Remover's new to me. That genre is not the genre itself isn't necessarily new to me, but the way that she does it is definitely new, and I'm a big fan of it. Yeah, I did say I was gonna try to keep the talking short, and my voice needs it.

All right, that was In Circles by Sunny Day Real Estate, and before that was Grapefruit Technique by Drug Bug. These are good songs. I'm really struggling to like find things to say that I can actually use my voice to say right now, but I'm a big fan of these songs. I've listened to like a lot of, or actually just been finding a lot of new like grunge music, or I guess it's not really that new, but it's good grunge music that I am finding for the first time, and I'm really happy about that. There's actually a bunch more coming up on the show, so stay tuned. And then the Drug Bug song, Grapefruit Technique, it is new, and it is good. And that's about all I have to say.

That was Ship by Aspartame, and before that was Something by Sam I Am. Aspartame, new band that I found. This is a relatively new release, and it's good. I'm a fan. And Sam I Am, I have played this band on the show before many times, and they are my favorite. One of their albums came out in like the 90s, but this song is from 2023. I think they're currently on tour, and it's in, like, Japan, so I can't go see them, unfortunately, but it is, I mean, it's really good. I'm, like, a huge fan of what they do. The fact that they're still kicking today, even when their band, like, never really got, like, mainstream success is really cool. Just, like, something that they really like to do, and it shows in their music, for sure. I'm never, never actually listened to a song by them that I actually, like, didn't like, so I should keep going through their catalog more. Anyways, next up is another band that I've played on the show before, Cavendish by Nezzle.

And Cavendish by Nuzzle was before that. Nuzzle is like a really cool band. I only listened to this one album, Junk of Myth, from 92 to 95. But it's really good. Really interesting style of music that they play. And then Up in the Air is a newer band. I think this is like one of their only releases, at least. But they do like some interesting stuff. It's very like shoegazy. It's ever since they got rid of My Bloody Valentine, I've been looking for more like shoegaze. I mean, that album is like so good that I'm never gonna find anything that's like gonna satiate my need for it. But the shoegaze that I've been finding like this is also really interesting. It's like less about like just straight shoegaze, like distortion, but also like creating an atmosphere and also creating like kind of a grungy environment, which I love, obviously. But yeah, I mean, I guess that's kind of like the theme of the show, aside from like the first three songs and the last one, but we'll get there. It's just like grunge. I like guitars. I like guitars. I like distortion on guitars. I like a lot of stuff about guitars.

Alright, that was Keep the Voices Distant. Keep the Voices Distant by Monster Movie. And before that was Rush by Nye Harvest. Yeah, kind of keeping the same trend. Just of shoegaze mixed with grunge. With Keep the Voices Distant, big fan. And then Nye Harvest, a little bit more, it's like emo-y, could be the way to say it. Maybe a little bit more like folksy, a little bit more relaxed. Or not relaxed, more relaxed than Keep the Voices Distant, but relaxed in like traditional grunge. Sorry, it's not my greatest speaking performance. I've been working on it though. Hopefully, I'm able to speak normally soon enough. All right, well, we got two more songs coming in the show, and I just want to introduce this next song, complete and utter 180 on what I've been doing so far tonight, but it's a song I've been really obsessed with recently. It is, really good, probably, one of the most,

full of like story songs that I've ever listened to, and it's like it feels like you're watching a movie when you listen to the song. And then I'll have one more after that because the song is a lot. It's like very heavy, so I just have like one more song right at the end just to, you know, clear everyone's palate. But this is The Place Where He Inserted the Blade by Black Country New Road.

Right. That was the place where he inserted the blade by Black Country New Road. Just have to say, after that, I put off listening to this album for so long because everyone was like, oh, it's the greatest album of all time. Like, it's the greatest album of all time. And I was like, ah, like, it's just like groupthink at this point. You know, everyone's like saying it because it's the popular, it's like flavor of the month. And I listened to it, and, you know, I don't know if I agree that it's the greatest album of all time. Actually, I know I don't, because I have different tastes, I guess. But this song, I think, is one of the best songs ever created. Just, like, from a standpoint of build, from a standpoint of, like, payoff, from a standoff of story, or from a point of, like, story. It's just, it's very beautiful. Very beautiful song, and I like it a lot. And I'm really glad that I actually got around to listening to it. But anyways, that is all I have for the show today. Or not quite. I actually have one more song, but that's all the talking that I should be doing for the show. Last song is Love You by Westside Gunn. Just a quick little story. When I first started doing Whiplash, I had it in my mind that I would always end the show with this song. But then I realized that I had a lot of music to play and that it wasn't feasible. So I didn't. But today, I'll end it off with Love You by Westside Gunn, just as a tribute to my, you know, to my roots. So I hope everyone has a great night, and stay tuned because there is more music after this. Have a good night, everyone.

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They say that civilized society has no use for coarse words and lewd phrases. But who said we're civilized? WRUW would like to remind listeners that they may hear things that they might find objectionable. Listener discretion is advised.

Hey everyone, this is Trevor, host of Treasure Trove Radio. Thanks for tuning in this evening, or this morning, I should say. This is going to be a rerun. I hope you enjoy it. It's an episode originally that aired on October 30th, 2024. I hope you like it. So here it goes. Thanks for listening.

Alright, hello, hello, hello, welcome to the show. The name of the show is Treasure Trove Radio, and I am your host, Trevor. Treasure Trove Radio, your home for guitar-style music, and otherwise, let me tell you what you just heard there to start off this week's edition of the program. That was Sparks. You've heard of Sparks. That's their second album, the first one they released under the name Sparks. The record is called A Woofer in Tweeter's Clothing. Came out in 1972 on Bearsville Records before that. The name of the song was Girl from Germany. Track one, side one. Why do I start the show with that? Well, I don't really have a good reason. It's been stuck in my head. And a friend of the show, Spec, is touring in Europe, including Germany. And so the last time I saw him, we did a little riff on that track. Because it's a good song. Hey! Thanks for being here this week. We're going to be playing songs on the show. You know, that's the type of thing we do on Treasure Trove Radio. And so that's why you come here. I'm happy to provide that service for you, playing songs that you will listen to. So, don't have much else to say. This is a pretty short preamble this week. We just got so much music to listen to. So let's just get into it, huh? Here's some new music from London's own Sassy Hiya. Played for you the song Kristen Stewart a couple weeks ago from their upcoming record Take You Somewhere that's going to be released by Skepwax. They have another single out from that record. It's called Boat Called Predator. We're going to start off this week's edition of the show. I guess we're not quite we're starting off this block, this first full block, with some Sassy Hiya. It's here on Treasure Trove Radio on WRUW FM 91.1.

All right, welcome back to the show. The name of the show is Treasure Trove Radio, and I am your host, Trevor. Treasure Trove Radio, your home for guitar, style, music, and otherwise. Let me tell you what you just heard there in that last block. That was new music from UVTV. I've been playing stuff off of their new release, The Optimistic Wrench, for the past month or so. And that is no exception, because you just heard the song Stunned and Graceless. New music on Paper Cup Music. Before that, Mo Dotti from their new record Opaque. That song was called Really Wish. You heard Soup Activists before that from their new tape Ambrosia and Linens on Inscrutable Records. That song was called Typical Flowers. Before that, Second Grade gave us a song called Instant Nostalgia. That's off their brand new record Scheduled Explosions. That's new music on Double Double Whammy Records. You heard Peel Dream Magazine before that from their new album Rose Main Reading Room on Top Shelf Records. That song was called Ocean Life. Cleveland's Own Non-Bruises before that from their brand new album 2 on Just Because Records. That song was called Moto Rick, because it's got a Moto Rick beat, don't you know. Starting off the set then was Sassy Haya from their upcoming album Take You Somewhere. That's going to come out next week on Skepwax. That song was called Boat Called Predator. Thank you so much for being here. Thank you for joining me this week. We're going to kick off this next block with a band called Thus Love. It looks like I'm reading my notes correctly here. Let me shuffle my papers, as I love to do. They're from Vermont. And they have a record coming out at the end of this week on Captured Tracks called All Pleasure. They put out a couple of songs from this record in the lead-up to this release. I'm going to play for you the title track, All Pleasure. Before I do that, though, I must say that some of the following material may be considered indecent or objectionable to certain members of the listening audience, and therefore listener discretion is strongly advised. Alrighty, well, here it is, All Pleasure on Treasure Trove Radio on WRUW-FM 91.1 Cleveland.

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All right, welcome back to the show. The name of the show is Treasure Trove Radio, and I am your host, Trevor. Treasure Trove Radio, your home for guitar-style music and otherwise. Let me tell you what you just heard there before the 2 a.m. announcement. That was David Bowie, the 2017 remix of Red Money. That's the last track off of Lodger. Played that from the 2017 Tony Visconti mix, as released as a part of A New Career in a New Town, the box set that gathers up the late 70s, early 80s material. So there you go. Before that, Built to Spill with a classic song from their 1994 record, There's Nothing Wrong with Love, a song called Dystopian Dream Girl. Paired those two songs up because Built to Spill mentions, well, David Bowie, and more specifically, Lodger on that track. So figured I'd do a little fun college radio style thing. So I did. Before that, you heard Knitting. They have a record out called Some Kind of Heaven on Mint Records. That song was called A New Complaint. You heard Nixie Nix before that with Memory Versus Dream. That's off their new record, Real Life. Julie before that with a song called Feminine Adornments. That's off of the new record, My Anti-Aircraft Friend. You heard Robber before that. They're from Vermont. They put out a record called Wild Guess. I've played a couple of songs off of this album. It's pretty good. I played for you the song Seven Houses. Starting off the set then was a band called Thus Love. They just put out a brand new record, or I guess they will at the end of this week, called All Pleasure on Captured Tracks Records. And I played for you the title track, All Pleasure. So that's what you heard in that last block. And let's just get back into the music, because not much else to say. I will say that some of the following material may be considered indecent or objectionable to members of the listening audience, and therefore listener discretion is advised. So with that being said, let's get back into the music here. This is Emil and the Sniffers. Just put out a brand new record called Cartoon Darkness. And this song is one of the singles from that record. It's called You Should Not Be Doing That. It's here on Treasure Trove Radio on WRUW-FM 91.1 Cleveland.

All right, welcome back to the show. The name of the show is Treasure Trove Radio, and I am your host, Trevor. Treasure Trove Radio, your home for guitar, style, music, and otherwise. Let me tell you what you just heard in that last block. That was Night Shift, a song called SUV that's off their new record, Homo Sapien, on Trouble in Mind Records. Before that, The Clash, an unearthed outtake from the combat rock era that came out back in 2022 on the deluxe edition of Combat Rock. That song was an instrumental, and it was called He Who Dares or Is Tired. So, there you go. Before that, Class, all the way from Arizona, gave us a song called Bebop with the Rats. That's off their brand new record, A Healthy Alternative. You heard Cleveland's own The Carp before that with a song called Cut Ups. That's off their new album, their debut record, Knock Your Block Off on Total Punk Records.

You heard Delivery before that. They're from Australia. A song called Digging the Hole, that's off of their new record Force Majeure on Heavenly Recordings. The Circulators before that with their a song called Troublemaker. That's off their upcoming album Insufficient Fun on Total Punk Records. You heard more music from Australia before that. Alien Nose Job with Living on a Crust off their brand new album, which is also on Total Punk Records. Let's stay in Australia. You heard Stiff Richards before that with a song called GFC. That's off of the new single, in which GFC is the A-side. That's on Legless Records out of Australia. Before that, all the way from Hollywood, Florida, that is, Beach Day, who you might have heard on the show back in the 2014 era. Ooh, so long ago. But they just put out a new song called Come Back Baby on their own label entitled... The label is entitled Beach Freaks. So, and again, the band is Beach Day. That song was Come Back Baby. Starting off the set, then, Amel and the Sniffers, also from Australia, with a song called You Should Not Be Doing That. The U is the letter U. It's off the brand new record Cartoon Darkness. And that's what you heard. It was a song-packed block, and we have just under a half hour to go here. I have a couple messages for you, then we'll get back into the tunes, and hopefully they're good. They're here on Treasure Trove Radio on WRUW-FM 91.1 Cleveland.

Although every year over 2,000 children suffer severe shock or burns from sticking things into electrical outlets, you can protect your own kids. Tamper-resistant receptacles, or TRRs, can keep anyone from putting anything but cord plugs into outlets. They look like standard wall outlets, but their spring-loaded receptacle cover plates close off the receptacle slots unless equal pressure is applied to both slots simultaneously. 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
1: The crazy morning zoo.
2: They're saying they're as crazy as a zoo.
1: Really? That's a failed premise.
2: Because when you think about it, a zoo is like the most controlled environment in the world.
1: Yes. What are you saying? We're as crazy as a train that goes 2 miles an hour.
2: Yeah.
1: We're as crazy as a bunch of sad animals. Sitting on a bunch of fake rocks. And dreaming about their natural habitat.
3: What? There's always this guy. There's this guy who talks like this. He's really, and he's always named after some kind of animal. He's always the bear or the cooter, you know, or whatever. And then there's his partner who talks like this. So it's this guy and this guy, and he's always the madman or the crazy doctor, you know. 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
6: My name's Ash Ketchum.
7: What country are you from?
6: What?
7: What ain't no country I ever heard of? They speak English and what?
6: Huh? What?
7: English, mother! Do you speak it?
6: Quit it!
7: Say what again?
6: Huh?
7: Say what again?
3: Yeah, do that again.
7: I dare you, mother! Say what one more damn time?
6: What's the matter?
3: Yeah, do it again.
8: This is terrible.
6: What?
3: Yeah, destroy!
9: Some portions of the following program may be found objectionable by some members of the listening audience. Therefore, listener discretion is advised.

All right, we've reached the end of yet again another edition of Treasure Trove Radio. Real quick, you just heard Eric Nervous with a song called Comfortable. That's off of Immaturity. Came out last year on Feel It Records. Eric Nervous and his band played the Little Rose Tavern months ago, back in April. They played that song, and that keyboard riff has been stuck in my head ever since. Before that, you heard Artificial Go. They're from Cincinnati. Played for you the song Reality Does. That's off their brand new record, Hopscotch Fever, on Feel It Records. Before that, Billiam, all the way from Australia. From the new record, Animation Cell, on Legless Records. That song was called Alt Coffee. You heard a band called Naked Roommate before that. I think they are from Oakland, and if not, they are from somewhere in the Bay Area. That song was called Successful Friend. It was off of the album Pass the Loofah that came out on Trouble in Mind Records. It is new. Before that, Freak Jeans gave us Head of the Snake. Head of the Snake, that's right. Off the new album Deliric on Feel It Records. Starting off the set then, Kulowski with a song called Desire. That's off their upcoming full-length The Wound, which will be released in America. That's right, on Feel It Records. Hey, thank you so much for joining me this week. Thank you for being here to listen to the program this week. Yep. We're going to close out this week's edition of the show with a forgotten 80s bomb, let's say. Many artists struggle to put out an 80s style record. Artists from the 60s and maybe the 70s maybe were a little uncomfortable with the synth wave and the whatnot. And this is one of the more fascinating examples of that. This is Grace Slick from her album Software. This song is called All the Machines. And it's fascinating, and it's a way to end the show, and so you're going to hear it now. Thank you so much for being here. I'll be back same time, same place next week. Until then, see ya!

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10: 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And no f***ing unless you're wearing a or you before you me. And if this winds up on the web, I will f*** you in the
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Listener discretion is strongly advised.

All right. Okay, my friends, this is our first tour in the UK, and it's really great here. Now it's getting a little atmospheric. Here's a song from the Tales from Beyond called My Kingdom.

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1: Once a stagecoach stop on the Buffalo-Cleveland-Detroit Post Road, the 1824 home of Rufus and Jane Pratt Dunham is the oldest building still standing on its original site in the city of Cleveland. The Dunham is open for visitors on Wednesdays and Sundays, 1 to 4 p.m., and the grounds are open dawn to dusk daily. You can come down to Midtown Huff, 6709 Euclid Avenue, and enjoy the Heritage Walking Trail, Dunham Tavern House Museum, and the upcoming Visitor Center.
2: Some of the following material may be considered indecent or objectionable by some members of the listening audience. Therefore, listener discretion is advised.

Feels really good to be here on stage playing for everybody. Seeing everybody coming out, I'm glad to see that no one forgot.

Thank you so much. Good night.

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0: Yeah. Thanks, yeah.
2: Ladies and gentlemen, welcome to the disclaimer. That's right, the disclaimer.
3: Some of the following material may be considered indecent or objectionable by some members of the listening audience.
0: Therefore, listener discretion is advised.

0: 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Everything's ruined. 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
1: 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I'm so sorry.
2: Good morning, lovely listeners, Clevelanders and Clevegeanders, all you great people out there. My name is Brad.
3: Am I supposed to introduce myself now?
2: No, I was just saying my name is Brad. We'll get to you in a second.
3: Oh, okay. So you are going to introduce me then?
2: Yes, absolutely. This is our show, Brett and Brad. I'm Brad. Brett can't be here today, but instead we are joined by the fabulous Sir Sean Connery.
3: Oh, thank you so much.
2: Thank you very much for joining us today,
3: sir. Such a delight to be here.
2: It's such an honor to be in your presence.
3: Well, when you called me up and you asked me to celebrate the hunt for the Red October, I was pleased to be here.
2: It was just such a beautiful moon this past weekend.
3: Yes.
2: Here in the U.S., I guess. I think you were coming over from Scotland.
3: I caught a few sights of it from the plane ride over.
2: Great, great. Well, I'm so glad.
3: Quick hop over to the pond, as they say.
2: As they say.
3: Yeah, so I wish I could have taken the submarine.
2: Yeah, it was such a gorgeous moon. It reminded me of the Hunt for Red October. So, of course, I knew Brett was going to be out today, so I had to just get on Instagram.
3: Yes.
2: And message one of your assistants.
3: Yes, I don't do the Instagram anymore.
2: Right, yeah.
3: Not after I let fly a few of those racial slurs that one time.
2: Yeah. You, I guess that's another thing, you know, Hunt for Red October. You and Affleck.
3: Yes. Right? Yes. Ben Affleck. He's a great man. A great man.
2: Yeah. How was working with him?
3: He's all right.
2: I feel like a lot of people would go to him and go, how was I working with Sean Connery? But
3: he doesn't like to talk about it very often. I think I enjoyed the experience more than he did.
2: Really?
3: Yes.
2: Wow.
3: Yes.
2: Yeah. Being a Russian submarine captain.
3: Yes. Well, you know, he's pretty good looking. I've seen better days. Of course.
2: Oh, right. Of course. Oh, well, yeah. Mr. Connery, of course. Yeah.
3: Yes.
2: What are you working on now, anyways?
3: I've just been back from the dead. So, you know, I'm just trying to ease my way around things.
2: Of course.
3: Right. I'm getting into a bit of live theater. It's been a long time since I've done any of that.
2: Really? Yeah.
3: Yes. Yes. I'd like to do a rendition of the Scottish play.
2: Yes. I think we could. This isn't a film studio, so we can say Macbeth here.
3: Oh, can we?
2: I think.
3: I never know what the rules are. I've spent a long time since I've done the theater.
2: You don't know either. Well, no. I'm pretty sure this is okay.
3: Oh, okay. We're doing Macbeth.
2: We'll see.
3: We'll find out.
2: Do you know, I found out recently, I was watching a Florence Pugh interview, as many of us do, and I found out she had never done stage acting, and I guess on the set with Ian McKellen and Patrick Stewart, Ian McKellen goes like, whoa, what have you acted on stage before? And she says, I've never done on stage. He goes, oh, Patrick, she's never done the stage.
3: And then they got married right after that.
2: Yeah. Oh, yeah. One would be so lucky. Wow, great stuff, Mr. Connery. Well, we do have some other things I guess we can talk about.

0: talk about. If you want to, also, I know you are also passionate about U.S. civics.
1: I am. Yes, it's a big part of my life.
0: Right. Yeah, but being, of course, Scottish as you are.
1: Yes.
0: And the, of course, we're continuing our series of counting down the top 10 amendments in the U.S. Bill of Rights.
1: The top 10.
0: That's right.
1: The top 10, you say?
0: That's right.
1: There's 10 of them?
0: Yes.
1: Oh.
0: And the top 10 of the Bill of Rights. We're on number 5 right
1: now.
0: Oh,
1: I've missed half of it then.
0: Yeah, you've missed a little bit of it. But don't worry, you can always go check it out, listen to the previous shows on the archive, WRUW.org, or find our podcast wherever you get your podcast by searching Brett and Brad.
1: Boy, that was a flawless segue.
0: I'm always looking for a segue. Mm. You know, something I can just hop on, zip right over to the talking points.
1: Yes.
0: Love it.
1: Yes.
0: But yeah, we're on number 5, the Fifth Amendment. The Fifth Amendment's a big one.
1: It's quite long, I can see it. I've never read something so long in my life.
0: I doubt that, Mr. Connery.
1: Oh.
0: But the Fifth Amendment is it's an important one. You know, we've been coming at the Bill of Rights from the top, of course. Brett and I, we started at number 10 and been working our way down. And honestly, coming at that from that direction is a little interesting because you do get some things backwards in that regard.
1: Mm.
0: So, for example, we 2 weeks ago, we talked about the Seventh Amendment, which is civil trial rights.
1: Oh.
0: Of course, rights in civil trials. Mr. Connor, you know, of course, the difference between civil and criminal law, don't you?
1: I don't. We don't have that in Scotland. We just duke things out with our fists.
0: I'm pretty sure you do, actually.
1: Excuse me.
0: Well, yeah, yes, your fists. The civil trial, of course, is basically anything of law. Criminal trial is specifically the state punishing you for something.
1: Oh.
0: A violation that you made, and you can go to jail for criminal.
1: I'll tell you what, the state comes and tries to punish me. I'm going out back and we're having a little fisticuffs.
0: Right, you did a movie about that once.
1: I did.
0: Didn't you?
1: Yeah, I've done a movie about everything.
0: That's what I thought. So you have rights in civil trials that we talked about with the Seventh Amendment. Then you get the Sixth Amendment, rights in criminal trials, and you can sort of see there's a pattern going on here. Then we come to the Fifth Amendment, which is rights of persons, is how it's often described. But once again, like so many things in the Bill of Rights, it's really describing things the government can't do to you in order to preserve your rights, rather than saying, here are some rights you have.
1: You know, you say rights of persons, but because of my speaking impediment, I would prefer to say it's rights of people.
0: Yeah, that's fine. You can say that.
1: All right.
0: That's okay. Do you consider that an impediment? I always thought it was more of a dialect.
1: I've thought of it a bit of my strength, honestly.
0: That's what I would say. Well, it's absolutely one of your strengths, Mr. Connery.
1: Oh, thank you.
0: So we come now to the Fifth Amendment. And actually, you want to read it, Mr. Connery?
1: I will gladly read it.
0: Yeah. Oh, wait. Sorry. Yeah, let me just.
1: What are you going, lad?
0: I was making it a little.
1: Article 5.
0: A little bigger for you. I know you're technically dead, so I figure you might need the text a little bit.
1: The eyes have been decaying for a long time now. Here we go. No person shall be held to answer for a capital or otherwise infamous crime unless on a presentment or indictment of a grand jury, except in cases arising in the land or naval forces or in the militia when in actual service in time of war or public danger, nor shall any person be subject for the same offense to be twice put in jeopardy, oh, great game, of life and limb, nor shall be compelled in any criminal case to be a witness against himself, nor be deprived of life, liberty, or property without due process of law. Nor shall private property be taken for public use without just compensation.
0: Wow, great job.
1: Thank you.
0: Great job reading there. Yeah, Jeopardy, of course, a great game. You would know that better than anyone.
1: Of course.
0: Mr. Connery.
1: Reigning champion.
0: There is, Fifth Amendment has a few different pieces. This isn't just a single line of text, a single idea like we've seen with some of the other amendments, but instead we have a whole bunch of stuff gathered together, classified as rights of people, all saying things the government can't do to you.
1: There's a lot in there.
0: Yes. The outline of it is to limit how the government can prosecute you or go after you or take things from you. So there's sort of 5 broad ideas in here, though some of them, you know, you can, the constitutional law. They get broken up further. But five broad ideas in the Fifth Amendment. One, the grand jury, double jeopardy, self-incrimination, due process of law, and what's called the takings clause, when that prevents the government from just taking stuff from you without compensation. Now, an interesting thing, offhand, Mr. Connery, you know, one of the big ideas that we talk about in the Constitution is whether the constitutional text applies to the states or only to the federal government. They apply to the states, too. How do you think the Fifth Amendment is applied? Is it only federal or also to the states?
1: Oh, it seems like it's to everybody, to the federal and the states.
0: Interesting, but in fact, no. Traditionally, most of the Fifth Amendment has applied only to the federal government.
1: Oh.
0: And when it's come up, as early in the country's history, it was thought to be only applicable to the federal government. Nowadays, we have most of it that applies to the states, with some exceptions. For example, no person shall be held to answer for a capital or otherwise infamous crime unless on presentment or indictment of a grand jury. That specific line there is only applicable to the federal government. States are not bound by that. However, you get other things like double jeopardy, that you can't be tried for the same crimes twice, or be subject to the same offense twice. And that is applicable to everybody. So the Supreme Court has sort of divided and taken things sort of piecewise through the Fifth Amendment over time. So, you know, it's a little bit more complicated than just saying it applies to everybody or nobody, which we've seen with some other amendments where all of a sudden, after the Fourth Amendment passes, boom, now it applies to everybody. The Supreme Court said for the Fifth. That's not the case. Curious little thing there. But let's talk about some of these individual rights, shall we?
1: Oh, yes.
0: You know, the grand jury indictment, I think we actually spent a while ago a lot of time talking about grand juries.
1: Well, I wouldn't know. I wasn't here.
0: Right. You weren't here. I mean, Brett and I spent a lot of time talking about grand juries. So I'm not going to go too much into it. But a grand jury is carried over from English common law, with the idea being that you get a bunch of people together. And in order to have, if it's a big crime, which is broadly interpreted in the U.S. to be a felony, then the grand jury of just regular people, regular laymen, have to get together and they have to file the indictment. Otherwise, the federal government can't proceed and do anything. And that's a pretty straightforward limitation on the government's power, that the government has to convince a bunch of regular people that you probably did a crime, did this felony. So it's just a very bare bones early, you know, check on the government's power there and their ability to prosecute people. Which we've talked about how, like, yes, that's a limitation on the government. However, you also wouldn't expect a government to fail that very often at all. And how grand jury indictments, the success rate of grand jury indictments has been failing recently.
1: Yes.
0: Which means the government's trying to prosecute people for things, but can't convince a team of regular people, that the person probably did something.
1: Yeah, they're falling flat on their face there, right?
0: Exactly. Exactly. Which is, not something you like to see.
1: No.
0: So grand juries, big carryover, but I think we've gotten to do a lot more specifics on the show about them before. I know you weren't here, Mr. Connery, but you can always check out the podcast rule.
1: Yes.
0: Now, double jeopardy, that's an interesting one. Nor shall any person be subject to the same offense to be twice put in jeopardy of life or limb. What do you think that means, Mr. Connery? How do you interpret that?
1: Read it to me again. My eyes aren't what they
0: Nor
1: used to be.
0: Nor shall any person be subject to the same offense to be twice put in jeopardy of life or limb.
1: Well, the same offense there. So you do something once, they can't come back for you again.
0: Yes.
1: You know?
0: Now, in English common law, the idea of double jeopardy was a lot more nuanced, and in fact, there were times where you could be tried for the same offense twice. During debates in the first Congress, when they were proposing the Bill of Rights, they actually sort of went back and forth on what this text should actually be. There was one proposal that said, once there's been a court case, you cannot have a second court case for the same offense, but they removed that text about the number of cases and things under concerns that it could prevent appeals. Anyway, broadly, what I mean is that when you get to the text that we have right now, nor shall any person be subject to the same offense to be twice put in jeopardy of life or limb, that idea of you can't be tried for the same crime twice is a lot more simple than what you get in English common law. So

0: that was, I think, an enhancement from that the U.S. made.
1: Mm.
0: But you do have some limitations here, or some interesting caveats.
1: Oh.
0: For example, let's say you commit a crime that's both illegal in the state you're in and illegal federally. Can you be tried for that crime twice?
1: Oh, well, if it were the king, he'd say yes. You could do whatever you want to you. So I would say yes, you can.
0: Pretend, except for the Magna Carta, of course, which limits the king's powers.
1: Oh, they don't care about that.
0: But in fact, yes, you can be. This was established in U.S. v. Lanza, which there was this guy, Lanza, committed, actually, I'm pretty sure it was a counterfeiting crime, I think. So it was illegal in the state he was
1: in. What was his name? Lanza?
0: Lanza.
1: Lanza.
0: Lanza.
1: Lanza.
0: Lanza.
1: Lanza.
0: Za.
1: That's what I'm saying, Lanza.
0: Yeah. And he committed, I think it was a counterfeiting crime, illegal in the state and at the federal level.
1: Uh-huh.
0: And he was convicted of the state crime, and then the federal government came after him, too, after he was already in jail for committing the state crime. And to at least the knowledge and the research that I was able to do, this was in 1922. It was actually the first time that the federal government had tried to prosecute somebody for committing a state crime.
1: 1922 was a great year.
0: I'm sure, yeah. Were you born that year?
1: Sure, yeah.
0: That's right. I don't know. That's right. Then we had, I guess, you know, being dead and all.
1: The memories come and go, you know.
0: Yeah. So that was the first time the federal government had tried to prosecute somebody who'd already been convicted of a state crime, already in 1922. So it went to the Supreme Court, and the defense tried to say, hey, this is a violation of the Fifth Amendment, being tried for the same crime twice. And the Supreme Court said, nope, too bad, so sad.
1: Ah.
0: Because they are separate sovereignties.
1: Ah.
0: Which I know you know sovereignty.
1: Of course I know sovereignty.
0: Well, the federal government has a certain sovereignty deriving from the U.S. Constitution. The state governments also have a sovereignty, but it doesn't. The state governments don't derive from the U.S. Constitution. They're independent. They have their own constitutions. Mm-hmm. So now they're subject to the federal constitutions. But when you talk about be put in this person shall be subject for the same offense to be twice put in jeopardy of life or limb, what the Supreme Court says is what that means, that's actually dependent on the sovereignty of the person doing the prosecuting, or the government, I guess, doing the prosecuting. So if the federal government says it's a crime and the state government says it's a crime, well, basically those are two separate crimes. So it's not exactly the same offense in that way that you're being applied to. You have offended the state law and you have offended the federal law. And those are two separate things.
1: Mm.
0: One of the arguments of why they made the argument that way, because to be honest, it is, I think, a little convoluted. And a lot of people today would say, is there functionally a difference in sovereignty between the state and federal governments? One of the reasons they did that, though, is to strengthen the argument of being able to prosecute people that have already gone through trials in foreign nations.
1: Mm. Mm.
0: And by saying there's a sovereignty distinction there, it helps preserve from a legal standpoint the argument that, let's say, out of the International Criminal Court convicts somebody, or it just England convicts somebody or something like that, the UK, and they convict somebody of a crime, the US can still go and say, yeah, we're going to convict you for a crime on our soil, even though you did, it's the same thing, the same action you took that we're going to go for a criminal trial for. And so they have to make the sovereignty argument in order to legally help preserve the US government's ability to do that.
1: It was offensive to the king, and now it's offensive to the president.
0: Exactly. Exactly like that.
1: Watch out for that.
0: So that's an interesting thing about double jeopardy, is that you can, you know, what does offense mean? It's tied to the sovereignty of who's doing the prosecuting.
1: I've offended a lot of people in my time.
0: I know, as you slept with a lot of wives.
1: Yes.
0: Yeah, lots of wives.
1: We're all great, though.
0: I'm sure. Then we have the self-incrimination portion of this.
1: Self-incrimination, huh?
0: Yes, nor shall be compelled in any criminal case to be a witness against himself. And that's it, actually. That's the self-incrimination clause. Nor shall any person be in any criminal case compelled to be a witness against himself. So this is where you get the ability that you get the right that you don't have to testify against yourself in court. Not something from English common law. Or at least an idea that, again, was more complicated in English common law, where you did have courts where you could be compelled to

0: trying to put me in some cuffs too.
1: Yeah, I'm sure. I'm sure. It's very helpful, Mr. Connery. When you are put into custody and subject to questioning, the government has to read you or has to tell you certain things. In fact,
0: she didn't do that.
1: No. Yeah, no, I'm sure she was doing other things. The government has to tell you, in particular, four key things when you are put into custody and subject to questioning. One, that you have the right to remain silent. That anything, I'm sure she told you that.
0: She did say that. That was fair.
1: That anything you say can be used against you as evidence in a trial. Mm. Yeah, that one's maybe.
0: I suppose I should have just known that.
1: That you have a right to counsel.
0: Oh.
1: That's, I see you didn't probably know that you had the right to have someone else in the room with you.
0: No.
1: And that if you cannot afford counsel, that one will be provided to you.
0: Oh, I could afford it.
1: I'm sure you could. Now, that's the start at the last point. If you cannot afford counsel, one will be provided to you. You might remember, Mr. Connor, well, you wouldn't, but our listeners may remember that we mentioned this last week on the right when we were talking about the right to counsel, and that it wasn't until 1963 that the U.S. government actually said, yeah, if you can't afford counsel, one has to be provided for you. Mm. And so only a few years later, 1966, the Supreme Court finds that idea so fundamental and foundational that they make it part of the Miranda rights. Mm. And the Miranda rights do, in fact, come from a Supreme Court case. They come from Miranda v. Arizona, 1966. And you know the details of this? I don't imagine you do, but...
0: No, I didn't spend much time in the 60s studying up on American law.
1: Yeah, you were busy with other things in the 60s, yes. Mr. Connor. Yeah, of course. But so glad to have you here talk about U.S. civics, your passion.
0: Yes.
1: Well, in 1965, actually, Ernesto Miranda was arrested. And on
0: it was his last name. This was a guy.
1: Yes, it was a guy. Oh, yeah, Ernesto Miranda.
0: Eek.
1: Yeah, not a woman, Miranda.
0: Oh.
1: Court cases use the last name.
0: Oh, I see.
1: And so he was arrested. He signed a confession in court. And one of the things that confession said was, I acknowledge all rights that I'm waiving by signing this confession and things like that. However, he was never told that he had an ability to have a lawyer in the room with him. And so he gets a public defender. He can't afford when he gets a public defender. The public defender sees that, says, hey, this is a Fifth Amendment violation. A Sixth Amendment violation. It gets to the Supreme Court. They look at it especially in terms of the Fifth Amendment and say, yeah, this guy was compelled in a criminal investigation to testify and to be a witness against himself. That's shouldn't be allowed according to the Constitution. And so the Supreme Court writes down the four things that the government has to say if you are put into custody and subject to questioning, which we mentioned. So that's where the Miranda rights actually come from. There's not specific text that there is. It's just the Supreme Court says you have to say these four things to them, and that has to be clear to whoever you are. Like, they have to understand that you've told them those four things.
0: I don't acknowledge it. Huh?
1: Yes. Yeah. So typically, if you get arrested, they actually make you sign something. I'm not sure if they do it here. I didn't get a chance to ask a cop about it.
0: I'll try it out a little bit later today.
1: Yeah. Yeah. When you get arrested later, you let us know.
0: Of course.
1: Please use your one phone call and talk to us.
0: Yes. I'll call into the studio.
1: Yeah. That's fine. I'll be here. So interestingly, on Ernesto Miranda, Ernesto Miranda's story is not one where it's like, man, the government's really putting down the guy that really got him dirty.
0: The little man.
1: On that one, exactly. Well, he was originally arrested for the rape and kidnapping of a woman that had happened 10 days prior.
0: Well, that's not so funny anymore.
1: No, not so funny. And he was convicted for 20 to 30 years in jail. Mm. Now, then the Supreme Court gets his case and they remand it back to the lower courts and they say, yeah, you have to redo his trial because you have to toss out all the evidence of his... of when he admitted to the crime. So the prosecution does that. They retry him for the trial after he's been in jail for about 2 years now. And he's still found guilty. So they just go and find other evidence that he actually committed the crime. He wound up serving only 7 years for that crime, though, I will say. Oh. So he served after his retrial. He served another 5 years before getting out on probation.
0: You know, that's why we say in Scotland, we'll take you out back and we'll give you the good looking.

0: Yeah, maybe could have used some fists, perhaps.
1: Some fisticuffs.
0: Some Connery fisticuffs.
1: You know, it seems a little wrong that the Miranda rights are called the Miranda Reich. You know?
0: Yeah, that his name is attached to them.
1: He's a bad guy.
0: After that, yeah, he was an actual convicted of
1: Why aren't they
0: trial.
1: Called the Connery rights?
0: Well, you didn't have a Supreme Court. And so they come from Miranda v. Arizona. So, you know, could we call them the Arizona rights? You know, actually, I might be in favor of that, to be honest.
1: Yes. Yes. The Arizona rights.
0: At least
1: good.
0: Something else. Yeah.
1: Something else.
0: Yeah. To be honest, I was a little surprised to learn. Miranda, not really a worthy guy for memory, I think. So that is, the key things about the Miranda rights. Now, Miranda was an interesting case for another reason, in that in the decades leading up to Miranda v. Arizona, 1966, the Supreme Court actually had tons of cases around Fifth Amendment and people being compelled to be a witness against themselves, particularly during police investigation. Now, that started happening because police forces started proliferating throughout the United States. And so once you get the police forces that start showing up and the police start questioning people, all of a sudden, people are being compelled, perhaps by nightstick or by being detained for extended lengths of time. They're being compelled a lot more to testify against themselves and to answer questions without the presence of a lawyer. And the police mostly had no obligation to tell them that they actually had rights and that they could get a lawyer, that they could be silent. Police were perfectly happy to say, no, you're not allowed to be silent.
1: It's a brutal time. It's a brutal time.
0: Remember, cops can lie to you, kids.
1: It's true.
0: So the Supreme Court had, for decades, been going back and forth with a bunch of little piecemeal, like, oh, if all of these conditions apply, then you have to tell them this. If these conditions apply, you have to tell them this. Really complicated. So one of the benefits of Miranda v. Arizona and with the Miranda rights was that it hugely simplified all the cases that they were hearing, and that now they can just say, okay, you get Miranda rights, where you were Miranda-ized, boom, okay, we're good. That simplified so many things. At the same time, there is a counterargument to that, of that the Miranda rights are not in the Constitution. The Constitution never gets anywhere close to explicitly saying when you're in custody, you have to be told certain rights that you have. And so the Supreme Court in that way did. Miranda is one of the more legislative decisions from the Supreme Court because it really gave something that's very, in practical terms, something that everybody, the police departments around the country, have to do. But they did it just from a Supreme reading of the Constitution and really added these requirements just based on their reading of the Constitution. And Congress has actually tried to remove the Miranda rights. Right after Miranda was passed, Congress passed a law saying if the confession is voluntary, though, then Miranda doesn't apply. Then it doesn't matter. That immediately went to the Supreme Court, and the Supreme Court said, no, you can't do that.
1: No.
0: They said the Miranda rights come from the Constitution, so you can't pass a law saying that they don't apply because they're constitutional, they're foundational.
1: So you run around shouting, I did it, I did it. But if you haven't been Mirandaized yet, it doesn't count.
0: No, that is not what that means.
1: Oh.
0: Because Miranda only applies if you are in custody and subject to questioning.
1: Ah, I see.
0: And once the government takes you into custody, that's when Miranda starts to apply.
1: And you do it.
0: Which is why they usually read it right as soon as they put you in custody. Now, what custody means can also be a little different. That's usually why when you talk to a lawyer about if you are concerned about being arrested and you talk to a lawyer,
1: I should probably write this down.
0: Yeah, maybe write this down, Mr. Connery. The first thing they tell you to do usually is ask, am I being detained?
1: Am I being detained?
0: Because if you're being detained, then you are in custody, and then probably custody. Miranda can start to apply.
1: Miranda apply then. Okay.
0: So, yeah, there's things now. Custody, the Supreme Court's actually said it's a little bit more nuanced than that, but basically it has to do with, are you free to continue about your actions? Or is the government keeping you in some way? Rather than just, are they questioning you? So there's interesting things there. There's actually quite a bit of, when Miranda applies and when it doesn't apply.
1: Mm-hmm.
0: But a curious case of the Supreme Court adding something to basically passing a law in many ways, of at least how we think laws behave, yet tied to the Constitution and what we now consider as another thing that's foundational to U.S. law, that you have to be read your rights when you get arrested. Mm-hmm. Wasn't the case until 66.
1: Great year. Great year.
0: Yes, I think you said that already, actually.
1: I've had a number of great years in my life.
0: I know it. I know it. A lot of great movies you've had.
1: Oh, yeah. Oh, thank you so much.
0: Yeah. Now, the last two, we'll get through these quickly because we got to go to a break. Last two, due process of law. Of course, interesting one. Another, the phrase we see again in the 14th Amendment, due process of law, and that we also have seen in the Constitution elsewise, due process of law. But it just means the government can't, in this case, in the Fifth Amendment, what it really refers to is that if the government's going to take something from you, like your life, your liberty, or any of your property, they have to basically do the bureaucracy for it. Due process of law, broadly, means the bureaucracy. You got to go through the show. You got to file the paperwork. You gotta have a hearing. You gotta send letters. You can't just go around putting people in jail.
1: I don't like any of that. I don't like filling out papers.
0: Yeah. But that's part of the Constitution for you.
1: Fine.
0: Yep, got to do the paperwork. And then the last one, no person, nor shall private property be taken for public use without just compensation, is the takings clause that just says the government can't just take stuff from you without paying you for it, which prevents, for example, the government of having a process of law where they could take something from somebody without giving them anything, right? Because the blind prayer, you could take property, but as long as you have due process of law, that would be okay. But you can't take private property for public use without compensation. So there's lots on how you actually determine what that compensation is, but it prevents the government from stealing things from you.
1: That's nice. That's really good. Yeah.
0: Yep. There you go. Which is actually, anytime someone says, yeah, taxes are theft, you can point them to the Fifth Amendment and say, actually, that's your private property and it cannot be taken without compensation. In this case, the compensation are the services being returned to you.
1: Ah, I see.
0: And society.
1: Yes. Taxation.
0: Yes. Yes, I know you're a big fan of taxation, Mr.
1: I love taxes very much.
0: I'm sure. Well, let's see. It is time for a break. I think we shall break.
1: What are we breaking to?
0: Yeah, the song I have today is actually a Swedish song. Yes, a Swedish song.
1: You call me all the way over here and you play a Swedish song?
0: How fast can you say Swedish song five times?
1: Swedish song, Swedish song, Swedish song. Swedish song.
0: Yes. Great. Fantastic. I'm glad that you could accomplish that. It's a Swedish song. It's called Vandulivet. Just came out, actually. It's a new release. I think it actually came out in September. Just a couple weeks ago. Vandulivet, you'll hear the lyrics, Vandulivet vin igen, which translates to roughly, if you've won at life, win again. But they ask it as a question, Vandulivet. So they're like, have you won at life? Vin igen, win again.
1: Yes.
0: So,
1: Words to live by.
0: Yeah, this is a single by Yukima, Dina Ogen, and Little Dragon. Here it is. Or just a second, it'll be here. Oh my goodness, I didn't check this. Okay, hold on. We're gonna keep Mr. Connery. Oh. What else is going on with you?
1: That's in the land of the dead.
0: Yeah. Well, how is the afterlife?
1: You know, when you first leave, you end up in purgatory. You ever been to purgatory? Oh, of course you haven't been to purgatory. It's not bad. It's a bit like being too close to a campfire all the time.
0: Really?
1: Yes.
0: I thought purgatory was a little cooler.
1: Oh, no. It can be. Depends what you like. If you like cool things, you get burned. I always liked it a little bit cooler. That's why I live in the Scottish Highlands.
0: Okay, not to cut you off, but we got the music ready to go. Here it is. Vandulivet.

0: 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It's the return of the Hessler Street Fair, Saturday, October 3rd, 2026.
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0: And welcome back. My name is Brad.
1: My name is Sean.
0: Oh, Mr. Connery.
1: I'm still here.
0: Great, you're still here. That's wonderful.
1: I haven't left.
0: So
1: you wanted to bring me on to talk about the Red October.
0: Yes, absolutely.
1: And the hunt for the Red October.
0: Absolutely. What can you tell us about the Red October and the
1: hunt
0: for the Red
1: October? Well, I've been following Major League Baseball for a long time.
0: Of course.
1: It's all coming together now, aren't you seeing?
0: Such a big baseball fan.
1: I figured that's why you had me come over here, to talk about the Cleveland Guardians.
0: Yes, we do want to talk about the Guardians.
1: Yes.
0: Absolutely. We just had to get some business with the Fifth Amendment out of the way first.
1: Of course. And what a lovely document that is.
0: Everybody, you know? Don't you just love the
1: I think it's great. You all are trying to start your own nation. That's wonderful.
0: Thank you, Mr. Connery. It actually happened quite a few years ago.
1: Yes, but you've got to imagine. I'm almost as old as that.
0: Yeah, you are pretty old.
1: I'm an old man.
0: Especially that you're dead.
1: Yes.
0: So, but you wanted to talk about Red October.
1: The Red October. Yes. The Guardians are in the playoffs.
0: How about that?
1: I'm a big Guardians fan. Go Guards, as they say.
0: Yes. Yeah. Not an Indians fan. You're a Guardians fan?
1: Whoa. Let's save the racism there.
0: Oh, sorry, Mr. Connery.
1: That's so offensive.
0: I know you're so against racism.
1: I am. I'm a huge proponent of the name change.
0: I tell you, I am.
1: Yeah, well, of course, that's why we get along so well. You called me up. I had never met you before. Never met the other lad. What's his name?
0: Brett.
1: Oh, Brett. Brett. Good-looking guy.
0: Yeah.
1: Never met him, but a good-looking guy.
0: Anyways, we're so glad.
1: We're just kindred spirits.
0: Yeah.
1: You love Civics. I love Civics. You hate racism. I hate racism. You love the Guardians. I love the Guardians.
0: Yeah. How do you think the Guardians are going to do in the playoffs?
1: They're going to win it all.
0: They're going to win it all.
1: I lose a game.
0: I tell you, I'm going to call. I think World Series in six. I think they are going to.
1: World
0: gonna
1: Series in six. Couple. Boy, yeah. They're looking hot, aren't they?
0: Mm-hmm.
1: Yeah, I think so.
0: I think they're hot at the right time, I think.
1: To avoid the Yankees until you get to the ALCS.
0: Yeah, if the Yankees even make it there. Of course, I'm rooting for the Red Sox.
1: But they had a rough goal hit last night, laddie.
0: Yeah, well.
1: Red Sox got a stomping.
0: That's, I think they can come back from that.
1: You think so?
0: Yep, it's that Boston pride.
1: It's that Scottish pride.
0: Yes, yeah, that too, absolutely.
1: You remember?
0: I mean, they have a lot of Irish, actually, which you, of course, are. Like the Irish as well.
1: I like the Irish.
0: Are you Irish?
1: Yeah, sure.
0: A little bit.
1: We float back and forth, you know.
0: All right. Your accent's a little hard to tell, or your dialect.
1: I don't know what you mean. I mean, I've been dead a while, so it's you know, it comes and goes.
0: Right. You think they're going to win it all, not lose a game?
1: Yes. Yeah, I think the pitching will take them all the way there.
0: Yeah.
1: It's coming through at the right time.
0: Yeah, gosh. You know? I mean, Cade Smith, leader in the American League in saves.
1: Yes.
0: Fantastic closer. I mean, how lucky. Other teams must just be so angry that the Guardians have back-to-back some of the most amazing closers in baseball, especially after losing one to a criminal investigation and to betting on the team.
1: What a sham that was, I'll tell you.
0: Awful. But we then go from
1: too bad he wasn't Miranda Rice, huh?
0: Yeah, serious.
1: You know?
0: So we go from losing Class A to getting Cade Smith immediately. Gosh, other teams must be furious.
1: You know, I always liked him. I always liked Cade Smith. I told you this 5 years ago. I mean, I didn't tell you this, but I told somebody else this.
0: Right, yeah.
1: I always liked him.
0: Yeah, because you were a big fan of the Guardians.
1: I've been a big fan of the Guardians for a long time. In fact, 3 to 4 years ago when they changed the name, I became a fan.
0: That was when?
1: I was not a fan of the other name, the other team, but I was a fan of the Guardians.
0: Yes, in I think 2021, I think, was the name change.
1: Yes.
0: That makes sense. That makes a lot of sense. Are other Guardians playoff thoughts? What are you thinking? How are they going
1: to
0: do?
1: Well, not only does the pitching have to come to life, but the offense has to come to life, too.
0: Yeah, and that we're depending on a lot of rookies that have never been in a playoff before.
1: Yes, but I'll tell you, they don't look like rookies. Talking about that Aussie, the Aussie guy.
0: The Aussie, Bazana, absolutely.
1: Bazana.
0: Yep.
1: Baj, as they call him.
0: Talking about Baj.
1: Baj.
0: Yep. Baj. The double Z, it really, I think, should be Baj.
1: I think it should be Baj, too.
0: Bajana. And, of course, Chase DeLauder.
1: Chase DeLauder.

0: proper last name for a lad, Dolotter.
1: That is, it does sound very, very proper.
0: You know, when I'm going to grab
1: Virginia, though, yeah,
0: I'm going to grab a cigarette. I'll ask for the Dolotter.
1: What? What do you mean by that?
0: What do you light a cigarette with?
1: Oh, Dolotter.
0: Dolotter, of course.
1: Right, the lighter. Yeah, sorry, sometimes, you know, don't have a great ear for accents.
0: That's all right.
1: And so sometimes
0: I've been dead a few years.
1: Struggles a little bit. So, yeah, I mean, we got rookies that have never been in the playoffs before that we are depending on. However, looking at the last 2 years,
0: yes,
1: it's our rookies that have done really well in the playoffs. So that, you know, that's another thing that makes me hopeful, gives me a lot of things to look forward to.
0: I'll tell you, though, I think it's not going to be Jose. It's not going to be Stephen Kwan that really pulls the strings for the team.
1: Yeah.
0: I think it's going to be Rocchio and Martinez.
1: Yep, that's who I was going to say.
0: You see that? Martinez, I get that little Latin flair in there.
1: Yeah, well,
0: Martinez.
1: You've been with a lot of Latin women, so that makes sense.
0: There's got to be a little bit of a charm here.
1: Absolutely. I mean, Martinez leading the team in home runs, of home runs made with the Guardians organization. I mean, he's just been what a fantastic year for him.
0: Yes.
1: And so can't wait to see an amazing playoff run.
0: Yes.
1: And Rocchio always coming in clutch.
0: It is the hunt for the Rocktober.
1: Hunt for Rocktober. Yeah. Did you see he had that nice little clip of
0: I saw he was getting a Ford F-150.
1: Did you? Oh, was
0: yes.
1: he? Oh,
0: that they was were all getting ad. New Raptors, Ford F-150s.
1: Of course, yeah. That's
0: I never cared for a Ford.
1: The perfect time to be buying a giant truck.
0: You know, you Americans got a great constitution, but not a great pickup truck, I'll tell you.
1: What do you drive?
0: I drive an Aston Martin.
1: That makes, I figured that was what I would have guessed, actually. Yeah.
0: Got that after I did all the James Bond films.
1: As you should. Yeah.
0: Yes.
1: As one does.
0: Yes.
1: You got to get an Aston for that. An Ashton. Really looking forward to playoff. Our first game is this Saturday.
0: Yes.
1: Guards baseball. What are your predictions for the wild card?
0: It seems like the White Sox are riding the hot hand here.
1: Yeah, coming up against Houston, right?
0: Houston Astros.
1: Yeah, which they took the division lead at the last on the last day.
0: Mm-hmm.
1: They took the lead. So White Sox still gonna steamroll them.
0: They're just limping along at this point. I doubt they'll make it through the night.
1: Oh, what a shame.
0: Yeah.
1: But that means that we have another series against the White Sox.
0: Yes.
1: That's a nice series. You get a lot of easy transit between them. Maybe we'll have to take a trip over to Chicago together, Mr. Connery.
0: It's been a long time since I've been to Chicago.
1: Go see a White Sox game. It's a nice stadium. I like the White Sox stadium.
0: Have you seen the White Sox stadium?
1: Yes. I've been there before. Yeah.
0: What is the name of that?
1: That's, is it Guaranteed Rate Field? Is that them?
0: What a stupid name for a stadium.
1: It is a very, it's an awful name for
0: Guaranteed
1: a stadium.
0: Rate.
1: I mean, we're named after an insurance company.
0: But it's a good name.
1: It's a much better name. Progressive. It's forward thinking.
0: Progress.
1: Like, can you imagine if we were Geico Stadium or something?
0: Ooh.
1: That'd be Lizard Stadium?
0: Lizard Stadium.
1: Progressive, or we're forward. We're forward thinking people here.
0: Forward thinking. Should be the Cleveland Clinic Stadium, don't you think?
1: Oh, God, they wouldn't open their pockets that wide.
0: University Hospital Stadium?
1: That'd be an interesting one.
0: I like that one.
1: Cleveland Clinic, I mean, it would be interesting if they don't really name anything.
0: No, well, they name themselves.
1: Yeah, they name themselves. No, they just own half the city. But they don't need to name anything else after themselves.
0: Yes, yeah. Well, they'll come up with a clever name for it, I think.
1: Yeah, yeah. Or Sherwin-Williams Stadium.
0: Sherwin-Williams.
1: Yeah. Mm-hmm.
0: Sherwin-Williams Park.
1: They just got a tower. They got to save their money, too.
0: Yeah, that tower's not been going well, I hear.
1: I hear it has some detractors.
0: Some detractors, eh?
1: Yeah, yeah. However, I do think it's great. You know, another nice addition to the Cleveland skyline. Mm-hmm. So I'm happy about that.
0: Mm-hmm.
1: I've heard that maybe working in it does have a couple issues.
0: Yes.
1: Anything else to say about the Guardians?
0: No, I think we've covered everything. I think
1: looking for basically the whole team. Looking forward to it.
0: The pitching is what got us here, but the offense will take us home.
1: Yeah, yeah. How long are you going to be in the U.S.? Will we get to watch a game together?
0: Well, I just kind of float around nowadays. You know what I mean?
1: Okay. Yeah.
0: If I want to stay, I'll stay.
1: Sorry, I've been misinterpreting. I thought you had a corporeal form.

0: But I didn't realize. Are you actually?
1: Here, go ahead. You can touch it.
0: Oh, yeah. Yeah. You're. It's just sort of like a chill air that you are.
1: Yes, but it'll... here, ready? Ah.
0: Ooh,
1: yeah. That's... Yeah, yeah.
0: It feels a little tingly.
1: Yes. Well, I can't touch it for too long or else you'll die. But... Yeah.
0: So, all right. Well...
1: Listen, a lot of colds... wait, what is it? It's cold water, hot water, and vinegar.
0: What is what?
1: Just do that. Cold water, hot water, and vinegar.
0: Okay. All right. I'll be sure to handle that. Yeah, my hand does have a persistent cold now. I don't know. I can't seem to be able to warm it up.
1: Oh, you'll be all right. Don't worry.
0: All right. Well, thank you, Mr. Connery. It's really great. Really great, to have the ghost of Sean Connery here. Well, you know, one other thing I wanted to talk about, I guess we do a thing on the show where we like to talk about some science topics as well.
1: Oh!
0: Which we haven't in a little while, I think, done any deep science dive.
1: And you think you know everything about science, laddie?
0: No, not everything.
1: Obviously not. I'm a dead man sitting right here in the studio.
0: Yeah, there does seem to be some extra studies that need to happen there, but I didn't want to ask you to submit to testing as a guest of the show.
1: Yeah, maybe you should ask. Maybe I'll like me some tests.
0: Maybe we'll get to that. Then another topic is, I came across an interesting paper in Nature that was published on the 18th, September 18th, so just a couple weeks ago. And it's called Two Parallel Neuron Ectoderm Progenitors Contribute to the Developing Brain.
1: I don't know that I understand. You have said you have a tough time understanding me.
0: Yes. Yeah, I know. Let's break it down, shall we?
1: Oh, okay.
0: Because one of the interesting things, one of the things I like about reading papers, scientific papers and journals and things, is that the titles... they just sound so pretentious. They sound like word salad, like there's nothing going on. Like, what does that even mean?
1: They're just there to scare you.
0: Exactly. But the thing is that titles for scientific articles are written for the people that already know what they mean. And so they use very specific words that have a meaning in the field that the article is relevant to, so that people that are already in the field can glance at articles and go, hey, I know what that is. I'm working on that. Let me see what that paper's about. So it's actually, it's a very important reason why scientific papers are written that way. But to a layman, someone who's not specialized in it, that is, it seems so obtuse and it seems totally inapproachable. But they're written that way for a practical reason of that it helps other researchers. And you can always still go, if a paper is actually interesting to you, go and break down what the title actually means. So let's look at what this means.
1: Oh, I got you going, Lesh.
0: Oh, sorry there, Mr. Connery.
1: You better get cold water, hot water, vinegar.
0: Right. Cold water, hot water, vinegar. I'll remember. So the title again, Two Parallel Neuron Ectoderm Progenitors Contribute to the Developing Brain. This is a paper about how the brain develops in humans.
1: Oh.
0: And so they are looking at very early stages of human brain development, like when the fetus first forms the brain. And so in that regard, let's start with two parallel. Two parallel in this case means that early on in fetal development of the human body, you have a lot of parallel operations. Different parts of the body start developing at the same time. And so what they're saying by two parallel is they discovered two processes that happen at the same time for the developing brain. So that's interesting, okay? Two parallel processes. That's weird. Because early on in fetal development, very early on, you get things like a single cell that goes to become your entire left leg and something, things like that.
1: Mm-hmm.
0: You know, you get a couple cells that come together. Those will become your eyes. Mm-hmm. And so you don't really have like your eyes, your left eye and your right eye. They start as a single cell. You don't have two parallel operations that go and contribute to your left eye, for example, something like that. Now, eventually, left eyes and right eyes split off, so those are parallel. Let's say a better example, like your mouth. You don't have parallel operations that contribute to your tongue, something. So, two parallel neuron, So we know we're dealing with neurons. Of course, we know that from the end, talking about the developing brain. And then we have ectoderm. Ectoderm is the outer layer of the dermis. So that's what this means. So you have different layers in the fetus, of different parts of the fetus that develop into different parts of the body. So this is saying these came from the ectoderm, which is relevant if you are studying human fetal development or human development at that stage. Then progenitors. Progenitors are just things in human fetal development that go on to become full parts of the body. So that's what that means. So what we have, two parallel neuron ectoderm progenitors contribute to the developing brain. Well, they were looking at fetuses and they found two cells that start at the same time that go on and form the single human brain. They contribute to the brain. Now, that is, again, really curious because you don't get processes like that. And generally, when something starts to develop, it develops as one thing. Your liver, it develops into your liver. You don't have two things that come together to make your liver. But what they found is that you actually do have two processes that come together to create your brain. The forebrain and the hindbrain, which you might, I think even if people have a casual knowledge of how the brain works, you might know that the brain stem and the back of your brain and the back of your head contributes to things like regulating breathing, your motor control, your very basic biological processes are controlled by the back of the brain. And the front of the brain is where thinking happens and what you think of as being yourself. All that happens in the front of the brain. So it was thought for basically all human history that the brain was a single organ that just takes care of those two separate things. They are, you know, like they're both sort of related. We think of them that way, but they are broadly separate things, right? About the regulating your breathing versus thinking. And so what this paper really found is evidence for the first time that, in fact, they started out evolutionarily as two separate organs. And the forebrain and the hindbrain, developmentally, as you are developing in the womb, are actually two separate organs that just sort of combine together very early on in development. And so they're really closely linked, but they are separate. One of the ways that they went to prove this in this paper, and this paper came from Stanford, was they took some of those cells from the hindbrain and grew them into full motor neurons, which are motor neurons in the rear part of your brain that allow you to control motion, things like that. Now, scientists have tried to do that before, of taken cells from a developing brain and tried to grow them into motor neurons. You can imagine just offhand why that might be useful for helping treat diseases like ALCS, any sort of motor degenerative brain disease. You might want to be able to grow motor neurons. It could be interesting to help us solve those diseases. However, they've never been successful with that before, of actually getting them finally into working motor neurons. They've tried to, like, coax brain cells into doing that, but they've never worked. And stem cells, I mean. So cells that can become the brain. What this paper outlines is basically the reason why scientists have always failed at that is because they've been taking from the forebrain cells. And that this hindbrain cell development was somewhat previously unknown, and they were able to successfully grow them into motor neurons for the first time.
1: So what I'm taking away from this is you need to have both. You need to have the forebrain, and you need to go to the hindbrain as well.
0: Well, absolutely. You do need both, or you are dead.
1: You're dead.
0: Yes. You do need both. What I think is an interesting takeaway from this is it is potentially a breakthrough in treating motor degenerative diseases and any sort of disease that results in, you know, losing bodily control. Because we have the potential now that we know about the hindbrain functions differently, we can use stem cell research to learn a lot more about how the hindbrain specifically develops and how that part of the brain works. So this potentially answers some questions there. It's also curious, and just an interesting more factoid, that the brain probably did develop as two separate organs that just combined at some point. And we used to have, evolutionarily speaking, at some point one of our ancestors had two separate sensory organs or two separate sensory bodies, like multiple neuro systems that then combine together. And there are other animals that still have multiple neurons or multiple brains, like jellyfish, for example, have distributed brains. Mm-hmm. Octopuses have multiple brains in each of their limbs. So it's not unheard of, but curious and not something that we ever thought of before.
1: Mm. Fascinating stuff there, lad.
0: So cool research out of Stanford. Okay, well, that's unfortunately

0: the time we have today, Mr. Connery.
1: Oh, what a shame. It's over so fast.
0: I know. It really goes by. I am Brad. Brett couldn't be here today, but we want to thank the ghost of Sean Connery for joining us in the studio today. Thank you so much.
1: Thank you so much. I'm going to go out and exercise my Fifth Amendment rights.
0: Yes, be sure to do that. Be sure. Don't let the government keep you down, man.
1: And remember, it's the hunt for the Red October. Go Guards.
0: Go Guards. Have a great day, everybody.
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My name is Hunter, your DJ for the next hour, spinning a mix of Italo Disco, high energy, and more. 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
1: Send You a Letter from the front.
0: Stone Roses song. Coming up, we have kind of a

Hello, hello. You're listening to WRUW. The first few songs I played were mostly rock songs. But like I said, the first one we started with was I Want to Be Adored by the Ravenettes, which is a cover of a Stone Roses song. Then after that, the song that I was talking over was Prayer for the Paranoid by Mojave 3? Mojop? I don't know how people... Everyone says it differently, I feel like. But then after that was Oni with by the Electric Prunes, which is from the 60s, so pretty old for me. And then Simon and Garfunkel with The Boxer. I think both of those songs are in this movie called The Holdovers, which I don't know why, like, I just, like, thought of that movie recently. And I started listening to songs from it, but anyway. After that was Tim Buckley with Song to the Siren. Coming up is more of

Hello, hello. The last song that you just heard was Blind by After, which is a new song came out this year. All the songs I just played pretty much were all came out this year, which is pretty cool. The song before that was Thicken by Mother Saki. And before that, Everything in the Shade by Fine. Like I said before, I played a Beach House song, which is called April Suzanne, which is a cover of a Robert Lester Folsom song. Who's someone that I played, I think a couple weeks ago, I played a couple songs of his. But yeah, I'm a big Beach House fan, so I really like that cover. And then after that was Slow Pulp with Yellow and Green off of their new album Melody, which I'm a big fan of. Coming up, we have kind of the same vibe. We have an Orca song, some Blood Orange, and another Allison's Halo song. So I hope you enjoy the music and stick around.

Hello, hello. That's pretty much the end of my set, as it's almost 11. I didn't realize I accidentally played like a lot of new music, which I guess is kind of good. The first song that I played was Stranger to Love by Dexter and the News Agent, which came out last year, but I've been listening to for a long time. And then we had Orca with their new single Dove. And after that was Blood Orange with the song Hands Up, which came out like 10 years ago, so not very new. But then James Ivy with a new, I think it's a single off the album The Seams that came out this year. It's called Eye for an Eye. And then the last song that you just heard was Part Time with Cameraman, which is also a new single. I always play Part Time if you heard the show before. But if you liked it this week, I hope you tune in next week at 10 a.m. on Wednesday for some more good music.

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This is your programmer, Obi, speaking, and you're listening to Paper Airplanes, Paper Hearts. Got a cool couple songs queued up for you guys this next hour, so please stay tuned for music here on WRUW.

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4: There's always this guy. 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He's really, and he's always named after some kind of animal. He's always the bear or the cooter, you know, or whatever. 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So it's this guy and this guy, and he's always the madman or the crazy doctor, you know. 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

WRUWFM 91.1 Cleveland, and this is your programmer Obi speaking here on Paper Airplanes, Paper Hearts. I'm going to list off some of the songs you heard in this last half hour. It's another kind of selection of, you know, the usual bunch that I play, or of that same vein, might I say. But we started off with a Braid song. It was I'm Glowing and You're the Reason off of the Direction compilation. Then you heard February by Mineral off their, I believe it's a, it was a 7-inch with another song, MD, on it. And then you heard Haven't Been This Happy by Hey Mercedes off of Every Night Fireworks. Then you heard Honestly by American Football, Classic by a classic band. Then you heard Co-op by 40 Feet to Go off of their first album. And then you heard Dire Dire Docks by Jacques Rock off of their first single. Then you heard Wait, Do You Hear That by First Aid Back off of their Release Forward. 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

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It's 12 o'clock, and it's time for the Blue Suede Heart Show. I'm your host, Alan Jeffries, and I'll be playing Rockabilly and Branches for your listening enjoyment today. 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Hey, just want to give a shout-out to Obi there with his great show, Paper Hearts, Paper Airplanes. Always enjoy that show. And then coming up after this show, of course, we've got...

game, which my heart and make me blue. Your eyes, your walk, your smile, your tongue tells me be mine, but I must waste more time, we'll go.

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0: Like movies, Strohsacker Auditorium on the Case campus is secretly a movie theater. 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And hey, thanks.
1: All right, starting off the show today with the Booze Bombs with I Need a Man. And that's off the highly intoxicating CD on Rock and Rollin' Records from 2009. Link Wray and the Raymen gave us Rawhide from Link Wray at His Best on Vintage Pleasure Records from 1970. Ursel Hickey in there with You Never Can Tell off the Rednecks and Greasers Volume 15 on Treasure Goldie Records from 2014. The Twilighters gave us Go On Girl from the Twilighters debut CD on self-proclaimed records from 2015. The Quakes gave us Wildcat from Planet Obscure, and that's on Oryx Records from 2012. Hillbilly Casino gave us Red on the Line from the Red on the Line single from 2024. The Razorbacks gave us Because of You from Razorback Rarities, and that's on AVRA Records from 2025. The Sabres with My Hot Mama, and that's off the Hot Sounds of the Sabres Wild North Carolina Rock and Roll EP on Norton Records from 2002. Chris Evans gave us Rock. Man, I'm just gonna shut up today. Just cannot talk. Gave us Rocky Boogie from the original Rockabilly CD on Big Beat Records from 1980. Pepita Slappers gave us Yes Tonight Josephine from the Rocket to the Moon CD on Vintjarn Records from 2018. And then closing out that first set with the Atomic Leopards with Let's Bop from the Rock and Fix CD on Raucous Records from 2009. Well, hopefully I can speak through the next set. Gonna start things off here with something from the Accelerators.

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This is the Blue Suede Heart Show, and I'm your host, Alan Jeffries, playing Rockabilly and Branches for your listening enjoyment today. We're also streaming live at WRUW.org, where you can follow along with today's playlist or replay some of your favorite WRUW shows from the archives. All right, starting off that second set today with the Accelerators with Little Susie, and that's off the Let's Turn It Up LP from 2010. Sandy and the Wild Wombats gave us Please Don't Touch from the Girl Can't Help It CD on Bear Family Records from 2016. This one's for you, Sarge. Little Jerry Lee Lewis with Let's Talk About Us, and that's off the single. It was the A-side of the Ballad of Billy Joe, and that was a 1959 release on Sun Records. Sonny Rogers and the Kingpins gave us Crazy Dreams, and that's off the Honky Tonkin' CD on Invecan Records from 2001. Waylon Elroy's gave us Scaredy Blues from the Route 33 CD on Redtail Records from 2005. Daryl Higham gave us Rebel Rock from the Made in England LP on Foot Tapping Records from 2022. Robert Gordon in there with The Way I Walk, the Jack Scott classic, and that's off Fresh Fish Special on Private Stock Records from 1978. The Ultra Kings gave us Diesel Drinkin' Daddy from the Gunmetal Gray CD on Barnburner Records from 2011. The B-Stars in there with Pretty Baby from Behind the Barn with the B-Stars on Rust Belt Records from 2010. And then closing out that set with the Kabooms with Hunter with No Gun, and that's off the Kabooms debut CD on Rhythm Bomb Records from 2015. Well, starting the second hour of Blue Suede Heart today with a classic, Rockabilly Rules.

0: This is J.D. 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

0: oldest building still standing on its original site in the city of Cleveland. The Dunham is open for visitors on Wednesdays and Sundays, 1 to 4 p.m., and the grounds are open dawn to dusk daily. You can come down to Midtown Huff, 6709 Euclid Avenue, and enjoy the Heritage Walking Trail, Dunham Tavern, House Museum, and the upcoming Visitor Center.
1: All right, the Stray Cats started us off the second hour with Rockabilly Rules, and that's off the Blast Off LP on Capitol EMI from 1989. Ray Black and his Flying Carpets gave us Favorite Doll from the Better Way to Move CD on Rhythm Bomb Records from 2018. The Blue Cats gave us Turn My Back on You from the Best Dawn Yet LP on Blue Light Records from 2011. Slapback Johnny gave us Moonshine Fred from the Hit Me Up CD on Rhythm Bomb Records from 2018. Also on Rhythm Bomb Records, we had Rusty and the Drag Strip Trio with Mean Mean Daddy, and that's off the Playing for You CD. The Wise Guys gave us Time Is Really Gone from Let's Rock the Floor, and that's on El Toro Records from 2013. The Go-Getters gave us Cars, Bars, and Guitars from the Welcome to Sin City LP on Goofin' Records from 2001. Cliff Richard gave us Don't Bug Me, Baby. And that's off the Rock and Roll Years LP on Parlophone UK Records from 1997. Ray Allen gave us I Love My Baby from the Rock Jive and Stroll With Me CD on Rhythm Bomb Records from 2015. And then closing out that set with J.D. McPherson with Scratching Circles from the Signs and Signifiers CD on High Style Enterprise Records from 2011. Got about half an hour left here. Got some classic Buddy Holly coming up, some Mad Men, Harry and the Hounds. Probably get to some Dave Edmonds, Nick Lowe, Jittery Jack, maybe even a Hazel Atkins tune here in the next half hour. Let's get things started, though, with some Buddy Holly with Down the Line.

Just wanted to take a moment and mention that coming up this Saturday night, we've got a special presentation from XCSB at the Tree Lawn Social Club. Drum Play is going to be playing. Be sure and check them out. XCSB's just, you know, rising from the ashes. They're just coming back on their own, so make sure you check them out this weekend with Drum Play headlining. I might even be there.

You're listening to Cape Cat Sammy in the background here. Finishing up the show today with Buddy Holly with Down the Line from the Holly in the Hills. And that's an alternate version of Down the Line. Madman gave us Baby Baby from the Rhythm and Sin LP on Rhythm Bomb Records from 2006. Harry and the Hounds gave us Telephone from Release the Hounds from Foot Tapping Records. And if you didn't guess, you know, I had to play it. Dave Edmunds with I'm Only Human, pretty much the same song off the Twangin' LP on Presidential Records from 1980. Alan Leatherwood, Local Hero, gave us Little Boy Sad from Rock, Pop, Folk, and Pop Volume 1 on Ohio Moon Records. Nick Lowe gave us Seven Nights to Rock off the Basher CD. Jittery Jack in there with Let's Get Loose. And Al Fall gave us Dropping Quarters for Jane. Hazel Adkins in there with Come On and Do the Shake with Me. And that's off Peanut Butter Rock and Roll on Norton Records from 1990. Bloodshot Bill gave us Come On Strong from the Psycho Billy CD on Goner Records from 2023. Little Leslie and the Bloodshots gave us Heartbeat from the Heartbeat CD on Western Star Records. And then, as I said before, this is Cape Cat Sammy with Everybody Loves My Gal off the Love Me Like Crazy CD on TP Records from 2002. Everybody stay tuned. Coming up next is Northern Exposure and McKenzie.

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I'm Mackenzie, and thank you for joining me this afternoon. We're going to start today's program off with Over Country, a new song by Lizzie McAlpine.

0: The last four songs played were Over Country by Lizzie McAlpine, then Clean Air by Leve, Here to Stay by Leanna Flores, and finally Music Box by Leith Ross. And we'll be back with more music right after this.
1: Hi, this is Jim Heath, a.k.a. the Reverend Horton Heat, and you're listening to Blue Suede Heart, the best in roots rock, rockabilly, jump blues, western swing, and a bunch of other cool stuff. 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

0: The last four songs played were Riders on the Storm by The Doors, then Can't Stand Losing You by The Police, Look Sharp by Joe Jackson, and closing off with I'm the Man Who Murdered Love by XTC. And we'll be back with more music right after this.
1: On a winter Sunday I go to clear away the snow.
2: Once a stagecoach stop on the Buffalo-Cleveland-Detroit Post Road, the 1824 home of Rufus and Jane Pratt Dunham is the oldest building still standing on its original site in the city of Cleveland. The Dunham is open for visitors on Wednesdays and Sundays, 1 to 4 p.m., and the grounds are open dawn to dusk daily. You can come down to Midtown Huff, 6709 Euclid Avenue, and enjoy the Heritage Walking Trail, Dunham Tavern House Museum, and the upcoming Visitor Center.

The last four songs played were That Moon Song by Gregory Alan Isakov, then Redwood's Anxious God by Haley Hendricks, Nothing New by Odie Lee, and finally Vampire Empire by Big Thief. And with that, we are coming into the end of the hour. I hope you've enjoyed today's program. I have three more songs for you: My Tennessee Mountain Home by Dolly Parton, then One Piece at a Time by Johnny Cash, and finishing the hour off with No Particular Place to Go by Chuck Berry. And I hope to catch you back here next week for another edition of Northern Exposure on WRUW FM 91.1 Cleveland. Until then, bye-bye.

We put it together, and when we got through, well, that's when we noticed that we only had one tail fin. About that time, my wife walked out, and I could see in her eyes that she had her doubts. But she opened the door and said, "Honey, take me for a spin." So we drove uptown just to get the tags, and I headed to ride on down Main Drag. I could hear everybody laughing for blocks around.

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This is Solid State. I'm Paul Getty, here with you every Wednesday from 3 to 4 p.m. Eastern, playing the best in punk rock. We're going to do a giveaway a little bit later for AJJ tickets. But first, let's premiere a new track by a local punk band. What do you think about that? Sounds good, right? I was just reading this blog of 10... I don't know where I came across it. 10 things radio DJs should do. And one of the... I couldn't tell if you were supposed to do these things or you're supposed to not do these things. But it said, talk to the audience as if they're there. But then there's no response. I don't know. It was all very confusing. I didn't really ingest the article properly. Or maybe the article sucked. Who knows? Let's hear from Violet Ray. There it is. Violet Ray, it's an Ohio punk band. Their album release show will be on October 23rd at the Flat 5 O'Clock Lounge in Lakewood with Shed Dwellers, Wasted Society, and Solid State favorites Vandalizard. Their new album, Violet Ray's new album, it's called Skate Gang, has awesome cover artwork by Anthony Zart, and the album's going to be released everywhere on Halloween, October 31st of this year. So I had the privilege of hearing the whole record before all of y'all, and I'll premiere my favorite song off that. It's called Break Your Face on Solid.

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And that was The Strains out of Detroit. Last week on the show, Wednesday, 3 to 4, Solid State, I gave away tickets to The Strains, Effigies, and Zero Boys. And Robert Conban was the fourth band. And I saw The Strains for the first time. I was expecting not to dig them. They blew me away. If you go to my Instagram, which is WRUW, hold on, Solid State. I'm getting messages as I'm looking at my phone. Instagram, WRUW Solid State. And you go to, what is this here? The pinned circle on my profile under live music. You can see a video that I posted Sunday night of The Strains. There were three guitarists. One was a lady with very large glasses. They were in the crowd. They were shredding. They're standing on top of things. It just put on a classic rock and roll show. I really enjoyed The Strains. And I thought my video was pretty sweet, too. So check that out. And I had also never seen Zero Boys, and they were amazing. We'll hear one or two tracks from them later on in the show. Let's do the giveaway, okay? I'm giving away tickets to AJJ and Greet Death. They are playing October 8th, next Thursday. Is that right? Yeah. 8 days from now. Next Thursday.

8 o'clock, greet Def and AJJ at the Grog Shop. To be eligible to win, you must not have won tickets in the last 30 days. Listen to this, people, because you love to call and win tickets. 2 pairs per calendar year, okay? And I'll collect all that information, blah, blah, blah, blah, blah. So be the first caller, and you will go see AJJ. Sound State. 216-368-2208.

Congrats, Michael. You're going to AJJ with Greet Death next Thursday, October 8th at the Grog Shop. Hope you enjoy. Let's hear the band you are going to see. 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

You're listening to Solid State. That was Zero Boys, of course, with Charlie's Place. And they put on such a phenomenal show. I had never seen them before. I've always loved that record. And, you know, Vicious Circle, as I talked with Dylan from Mistake by the Lake Records about, is a front-to-back banger after banger listen. So it was so much fun to see them. If you also want to see video of them I took, you can go to my Instagram, WRUW Solid State, if you are so inclined. But I went to a lot of concerts this weekend, Friday, Saturday, and Sunday. I also saw Murphy's Law and H2O. I didn't stay for Pennywise because I don't care about Pennywise. So here's H2O and then Murphy's Law, who both, by the way, of course, put on amazing shows. I really enjoyed H2O because Toby Morse, lead singer, his son, Max Morse, is playing drums. And he was taught, according to my sources, by Travis Barker. He was shirtless with very high cymbals and big arms. So just like Travis, it was fun to watch him and them play. Here's H2O. Faster than the world, we can't slow down.

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We have, I don't know, 11 and a half minutes left, and I'm not sure what to play. I usually have too much music. Today, I only have two more songs, so if you want to hear something in the punk vein, you better call quick. 216-368-2208 and tell me what you want to hear. Or go to WRUW.org and fill in a request. But hurry, because there's not much time.

All right. Thank you to everybody. I probably shouldn't have asked for requests with 11 minutes to go because I got a cubic ton of requests. Kenny, that Sonic Reducer by The Rocket from the Tombs version was for you. John, I'm sorry I didn't get It's Too Late by John Carroll Band on. I'll try to get it for you next week. There was another one. Hawkwind. Steve, he said, hell yeah, good show today. Thank you so much. I didn't even get a chance to scan that one, but I will check out Hawkwind, Urban Gorilla, as soon as I'm off the air. And this one is for Corey, featuring Nick 13 of Tiger Army singing on the chorus. Here's AFI with A Single Second from the album Shut Your Mouth and Open Your Eyes on Solid State. See you next week.

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1: WRUW would like to remind its listeners that any views or opinions expressed on this show are the responsibility of the producers, their guests, and their cited sources, and were not chosen by WRUW, its staff, or by Case Western Reserve University.

0: Germany and New York, this is Democracy Now!
1: Their message was unmistakable. If your speech challenges those in power or exposes uncomfortable truths about Palestine, you can be singled out, punished, and made an example and made into a warning for everyone else.
0: As the Trump administration continues to try to deport Mahmoud Khalil, the Columbia University student protest leader and Palestinian activist, is refusing to stay silent. He has just published a remarkable memoir about his life and the 104 days he was held in an ICE jail. The book is titled No Land to Stand On, Notes from Detention. Then we look at the state of international law as the Trump administration escalates its attack on the International Criminal Court.
2: The United States is equally opposed to the out-of-control institution known as the International Criminal Court. We will never allow U.S. service members or anyone else to be investigated or given show trials by an anti-American tribunal with no jurisdiction over us.
0: We will speak to the German human rights lawyer Wolfgang Kahle about the International Criminal Court, the 80th anniversary of the end of the Nuremberg trials, and the 1961 assassination of Patrice Lumumba, the first prime minister of the Democratic Republic of the Congo. Wolfgang Kahle is representing Lumumba's family. They've spent years trying to seek justice from Belgium. All that and more coming up. Welcome to Democracy Now!, democracynow.org, The War and Peace Report. I'm Amy Goodman, today broadcasting from Berlin, Germany. The Pentagon said Wednesday it had finished pulling all U.S. forces out of Iraq. The final troops departed from an air base in northern Iraq under an agreement between the Iraqi and U.S. governments. U.S. forces first invaded Iraq in 2003 to overthrow Saddam Hussein and left in 2011. Before returning to Iraq in 2014 to fight the Islamic State group, which had seized much of Iraq. The withdrawal comes amidst the ongoing U.S. and Israeli war on Iran, which has spilled into Iraq through clashes between U.S. forces and Iran-backed militias. Some Baghdad residents welcome withdrawal of U.S.-led coalition forces from Iraq. This is a local resident.
3: Our feeling? It fills our heart with joy, and I feel on the day of the U.S. forces withdrawal is like I am born again, and I am 70 years old. The withdrawal of American forces is the withdrawal of the occupier. We should invest to let militias as well surrender their weapons to the government. There's nothing left. Surrender your weapons to the government and let the government be the one responsible to protect me and you on the ground, sky, and water.
0: In Iran, the rial has hit yet another record low, trading at more than $2.5 million to the dollar, less than a month after its previous record low, as the U.S.-Israeli war in Iran continues to take a heavy toll on the economy. This comes as the Trump administration's imposed new sanctions on 10 people and companies in China, Hong Kong, and Pakistan that it claims helped Iran acquire weapons. Meanwhile, the Iranian foreign minister, Abbas Araghchi, received U.S. feedback via Qatari mediators in Doha Tuesday on a 7-day plan to reopen the Strait of Hormuz. Iran had made the proposal last week, which President Trump rejected, leading Qatar to step in and mediate. In the occupied West Bank, more than 100 Israeli settlers rioted overnight Monday in the village of Jalud, stopping a displaced Palestinian family from going back to their home. Settlers had taken over two houses belonging to the Tubasi family weeks earlier. Israel's high court had ordered Israeli forces earlier this month to make sure the family could return. But roughly 10 minutes after soldiers escorted the family to their home, the settlers swarmed in, according to witnesses. The settlers torched the houses, blocked roads, and threw rocks at Israeli officers and Palestinians. This is what El Tubasi, who was forced to flee his home due to Israeli settler attacks.
4: When we arrived, the houses were damaged beyond description. They damaged everything. The doors, the tiles were removed. The stairs were removed. They smashed the bathrooms, doors, and windows. They left nothing. Everything was broken and removed.
0: In Gaza, Israel killed a senior Hamas commander, Izzaldin al-Baik, in an airstrike. Palestinian officials say the Israeli strike hit a residential apartment building in Gaza City. A second person died from wounds after the attack, according to Gaza health officials. Later on Tuesday, an Israeli airstrike near a medical clinic in the Jabalia refugee camp killed one person. This is a resident of the refugee camp.
5: The camp is full of residents. Of course, the residents are not a small number, and the houses in the camp are weak. They cannot withstand strikes like these. As you can see, no house avoided damage from this bombing.
0: In a 6-3 ruling, the conservative majority in the U.S. Supreme Court is temporarily allowing the Trump administration to continue swiftly deporting immigrants to third countries they have no ties to. Justices Sonia Sotomayor, Elena Kagan, and Ketanji Brown Jackson argued to keep a lower court order in place that blocked the policy, forcing Trump officials to cancel at least one deportation flight with about 70 immigrants bound to third countries. During Trump's second term, an estimated 25,000 immigrants have been deported from the U.S. to third countries, where many have faced torture, arbitrary detention, persecution, and other dangerous conditions. The Supreme Court is expected to hear arguments in the case in December, which will lead to a final ruling. Among the countries immigrants have been sent to are Liberia, Equatorial Guinea, Honduras, and the Central African Republic under secretive third country agreements with the Trump administration. California's banning local, state, and federal law enforcement agents from using gloves that can release painful electric shocks to people in custody. The ban will take effect next year and remain in place until 2030. In August, it was reported ICE, Immigration and Customs Enforcement, would spend up to $20 million to purchase thousands of these gloves. The devices are manufactured by Compliant Technologies, LLC, based in Lexington, Kentucky, and have been used in recent years by police departments and jails. This comes as ICE is preparing to hire an additional 5,000 new employees by the end of this year. The latest hiring surge was reported by the New York Times and comes after ICE quietly fired a wave of recent hires who were quickly employed by the agency last year without proper vetting or training amidst Trump's mass deportation campaign. In Texas, the Trump administration's filed federal criminal charges against Wilbur Rafael Garces Perez, the 28-year-old Venezuelan asylum seeker who was shot by an ICE agent in Austin earlier this month while making deliveries for DoorDash. Federal prosecutors are accusing Garces Perez of resisting and assaulting a federal officer. The ICE agent who shot Garces Perez was not wearing a body camera. His attorney, Kate Lincoln Goldfinch, had a scheduled call with him Tuesday morning from ICE detention when she heard he'd been taken to a federal courthouse in Austin. She posted this statement on social media.
6: We were able to get to the courthouse and I was able to see Wilbur. He was clearly very emotionally distraught and in so much pain. He was dizzy. He was lightheaded. He was wincing. He couldn't believe that this was happening to him. Everything that has happened to him, this is the ninth day since he's been shot, and he still has a bullet inside his body.
0: Clergy leaders of different faiths in California have begun an eight-day, 96-mile pilgrimage demanding the shutdown of ICE jails. The march started Tuesday from the troubled Adelanto ICE jail in the Mojave Desert and is headed to Los Angeles. This is Michelle Arkin with the group No Camps California.
7: This is about bringing awareness and helping people understand the inhumane conditions that exist in this facility here, where they have been holding people, many of them illegally, and they have been exposed to abuse and lack of medical care and go without clean water.
0: Former special counsel Jack Smith faced off with Republican senators Tuesday at a tense Senate Judiciary Committee hearing, defending the two prosecutions he brought against President Trump for attempting to overturn the results of the 2020 election. Smith said his team followed standard practice and dismissed claims he was politically motivated. This is former special counsel Jack Smith on Tuesday.
8: I stand by my decisions as special counsel, including my decision to bring charges against President Trump. I made those decisions without regard to President Trump's political association, activities, beliefs, or candidacy in the 2024 presidential election.
0: In Spain, the government's issued a ban on all evictions until 2030, as well as an automatic renewal of rental contracts. The proposal still needs to be approved by the Spanish Parliament, where the Prime Minister, Pedro Sanchez's coalition, doesn't hold a majority. This comes after mass protests over Spain's housing crisis erupted in the wake of the eviction of 87-year-old Madrid pensioner Mari Carmen. According to her lawyer, she will now be returning home where she's lived for 70 years, nearly her entire lifetime. Protesters have set up a camp of more than 100 tents in Madrid's Puerta del Sol Square, and tens of thousands have taken to the streets nationwide. This is a protester.
9: We all have a right to a home. Now it could happen to a person like Mari Carmen, but later on it could happen to you. They can kick you out of your house, and you must defend it because it is a right.
0: President Donald Trump and the world's wealthiest tech executives Tuesday signed a set of voluntary safety standards for artificial intelligence. Trump hosted several members of his cabinet and Congress, as well as SpaceX, Elon Musk, Meta's Mark Zuckerberg, Anthropic's Dario Amodei, NVIDIA's Jensen Huang, OpenAI's Greg Brockman, Google's Sundar Pichai, and others in the industry for an event at the White House. President Trump has also renamed artificial intelligence super intelligence and launched a new AI-powered government chatbot named America.gov, where people can access federal government sources. The AI tool so far cites facts that contradict Trump's allegations of election fraud and other false claims made by his administration. This comes as Trump has repeatedly rejected calls to regulate AI, calling warnings about the threat of superintelligent machines a hoax. Meanwhile, in California, protesters gathered outside OpenAI's annual Dev Day conference in San Francisco Tuesday.

0: We are demanding that OpenAI do the bare minimum, that they cut their contracts with the Pentagon, that they stop allowing ICE to use their technologies to hire new employees, and that they sign the Democracy Pledge to be one among many businesses who will stand up and defend free and fair elections.
1: And the 2026 Right Livelihood Awards were announced on Wednesday in Stockholm, Sweden. The award is widely known as the Alternative Nobel Prize. The winners include Jalila Haider, a human rights lawyer who defends some of Pakistan's most vulnerable communities, the Rural Women's Assembly for organizing rural women across South Africa, the Georgian Young Lawyers Association for building and safeguarding democracy in the nation of Georgia, and AI researcher Timnit Gebru, who's the founder of the Distributed AI Research Institute. Gebru spoke to Democracy Now! About how artificial intelligence is entrenching societal biases and inequality.
2: And so we warned about also people interacting with these kinds of texts output by these kinds of systems, attributing a mind behind whatever text they're seeing. And so, right now, these chatbots like Claude or ChatGPT are designed to make you believe that there's some sort of superhuman brain behind whatever is outputting these texts. And that's hugely dangerous. And even though we weren't speaking about chatbots back then, we were already talking about the tendency of people to attribute a mind behind these texts. And so, which means that, they can be deceived into believing that there's something something more than a model outputting text. And the final thing we warned about was, what is the cost of pursuing this singular direction in terms of research and resources? What is the cost of shutting out all other possible futures, all other ways of building machine learning systems, which is a subspecialty of artificial intelligence, or any other kind of paradigm, because it seemed like the whole field was only investing in this singular direction of building larger and larger models that are guzzling all of the data, stealing so many people's works, and based on exploited labor and killing the environment. I want people to understand that tech does not have to be the way it is right now, but I always loved math and physics, and I also thought it was a refuge from the messy world of war, and which is what made me leave Ethiopian politics. But I later learned that that's not true. Actually, the war and politics that I left is what drives the world of math and science and technology as well. And if we don't understand that, we'll continue to harm our own people and as engineers and scientists, build terrible and harmful products instead of ones that actually support our communities.
1: That was Timnit Gebru, the founder of the Distributed AI Research Institute. She is a recipient of the 2026 Right Livelihood Award announced today in Stockholm, Sweden. And those are some of the headlines. This is Democracy Now!, democracynow.org. Coming up, Mahmoud Khalil has just published a memoir. It's called No Land to Stand On, Notes from Detention. He'll join us live. Stay with us.

0: pido a Dios, I only ask God, popularized by Mercedes Sosa and performed by the Chilean Palestinian American musician and producer Nicolas Jaar in our Democracy Now! Studios in New York. This is Democracy Now!, democracynow.org, The War and Peace Report. I'm Amy Goodman in Berlin, Germany.
1: And I'm Anjali Kamath here in New York. Welcome to our listeners and viewers around the country and across the world. No Land to Stand On, Notes from Detention. That's the title of a searing new memoir by the first pro-Palestinian campus protester to be jailed by the Trump administration, Columbia University graduate and Palestinian student protest leader Mahmoud Khalil. On March 8, 2025, Mahmoud was detained by plainclothes police officers who did not identify themselves in the lobby of his apartment building in Columbia University housing. His wife, Noor Abdullah, who was 8 months pregnant at the time, filmed this video of his arrest as Mahmoud was being taken away. Her voice is heard in the clip.
2: Can you please specify what agency is taking him, please? Excuse me. They're not talking to me. I don't know. Excuse me, the lawyer would like to speak to somebody. Oh my God, they're literally running away from me.
0: That was March 8th, 2025. Mahmoud was taken into immigration detention, ultimately transported more than 1,300 miles away to Louisiana. He spent over 100 days in jail and was denied permission to attend the birth of his first child, Dean. He could only listen on the phone. Mahmoud Khalil's new memoir also looks beyond his own case, recounting the people he met behind bars, including immigrants who'd lived in the United States for years and parents who were separated from their children, and what their stories taught him about the broader human cost of the U.S. immigration crackdown. Mahmoud Khalil was released in June of last year and spoke outside the detention facility, the ICE jail in Jena, Louisiana.
3: No one is illegal. No human is illegal. That's the message. The message is justice will prevail, no matter what this administration may try to portray.
1: More than a year after Mahmoud Khalil's release, the Trump administration is still seeking to deport Khalil. The Board of Immigration Appeals has approved his removal, and this week the board denied Khalil's request to end his removal proceedings. His lawyers are pursuing further appeals, including seeking review by the Supreme Court. In his new memoir, Khalil takes on not only the Trump administration, but also Columbia University, which he sued earlier this month, alleging it failed to protect pro-Palestinian students, instead retaliating against them when they reported harassment. Khalil writes in his new memoir, quote, "Rather than protecting its doc students, Columbia leaned into the intimidation campaign." In his memoir, Khalil describes the moment just days after his arrest when he came to see himself not simply as an individual facing deportation, but as a test case. He writes about his decision to take on the Trump administration and fight for his freedom, saying, quote, "My case was the blueprint they wanted to set and the one we had to tear up."

0: So it was really a realization, but also it's my family story, where they are also now scattered around the world, with no place to go back to, or really no land to stand on.
1: Mahmoud, you write in your memoir, quote, "Today, Palestine is the exception to those rights the world claims as universal. In reality, it is a warning. The rights we are denied were never only ours to lose." Can you talk about what you mean by that?
0: Absolutely. You know, Palestinians are the canary in the coal mine. They start everything, the test case with Palestinians. For example, this deportation campaign, the Trump administration deportation campaign, started with me as a Palestinian to chill the speech of others. It's not only chilling the speech of those speaking out for Palestine, but really anyone who's speaking out against this administration, in essence. You know, when they started with me, they went right after to the universities, threatening them with federal funding, but also with journalists. You know, going after nonprofits and organizations that do anything that this administration deemed to be a threat to them. So that's what I feel. Why, like, when we talk about Palestine, it is really the warning. And what happened now is a result of so many years of dehumanization against Palestinians, whether in the media or even in the political institutions or any institution in this country, that what made my targeting possible. You know, like, now 18 months after my arrest, this administration has never charged me with any crime or even presented any evidence that I committed any crimes. Yet they are able to get away with this because I'm Palestinian, because, you know, a lot of politicians, whether they are Democrats, whether they are Republicans, they don't care about Palestinians. So this country, when it comes to Palestine, it's really a one-party system that everyone is just against Palestinians.
1: Well, you're right. I am Palestinian. That is not a complication of the story. It is the story. Everything else follows from it. And this remarkable memoir, it's not just a, you know, your experiences. It's an indictment of the entire system of American democracy. And you compare the failures of American democracy to growing up under the Assad regime in Syria.
0: Yeah, exactly. Because what happened to me, you know, I fled forced disappearance and arbitrary detention in Syria, only to be surprised that this happens to me here in a country that supposedly champions human rights, liberty and justice, rule of law. So I wrote this book really to raise the alarm. You know, what's happening behind ICE detention walls is a stain on the U.S. consciousness. So is the Palestine exception, the fact or the idea that free speech, rule of law, and basic dignities are denied to Palestinians.
1: And Mahmoud,
2: Khalil, if you can share your experience growing up in Syria. You were, in fact, shot. You lost your friends. Explain what happened and how you ended up coming to the United States.
0: Absolutely. You know, in 2011, when the Syrian people revolted against the Assad regime, and Egyptians and Tunisians as well, the Arab Spring, Palestinians felt also that urge and that yearn to their homeland. So we decided to march to Palestine, to the borders. And I was one of thousands of Palestinians who wanted to march back to Palestine. And while, you know, we peacefully marched to Palestine, I was shot by Israeli soldiers while trying to cross the border. And then, you know, when also in Syria, I was helping out with relief, and also I couldn't just stay silent while my Syrian neighbors were being killed and kidnapped by the Assad regime. So we started to organize as well to help out our Syrian brothers and sisters. And that's when, you know, Assad cracked down on any sort of civil organizing and kidnapped two of my friends on January 9, 2013. And in a day, I had to leave the country to flee to Lebanon. So I only had that one day really to flee the country to Lebanon. And then Lebanon, I lived, you know, in Shatila camp, one of the largest Palestinian refugee camps in Lebanon, where the situation was also so bad.

0: and there, but I got to teach myself English there, get into school, and eventually get work in Lebanon. And that's how sort of like my journey from Syria to Lebanon and eventually to the United States. But my story is only one story of the Palestinian story, really. How, you know, it's all a result or a consequence of the Nakba of the 1948, that we had to go through all of this. You know, my grandparents had to live in tents. They had to upgrade it to mud houses. And my father was born into a tent. So and then when we built houses, as you know, the Syrian revolution happened and my family had to leave everything behind and leave.
1: Mahmoud, you were a green card holder, and you write about how, you know, for many immigrants, the green card is the promise and the finish line, and yet you were detained, you know, all these months later, as you're still fighting this case in the courts. You know, give us an update on what's happening with your case and why you believe you were chosen to have, you know, to be detained, why you're going through all of this.
0: Yeah, so, you know, this case or this fight is not only about whether I get to stay in this country. It is really about whether anyone in this country get to speak out for Palestine against this administration and not punished for it. Right now, the Trump administration is really putting the full weight of the Justice Department to deport me. They're trying it through the immigration system, as you've mentioned in your introduction. The Immigration Board of Appeals, which is fully controlled by the Trump administration, refused to open or reopen my case because, you know, New York Times reported that there were a lot of, I would say, like a lot of corruption, really, like in my case, where a judge was appointed to look into my case, and that judge was the chief judge, but also over many other individuals also intervened to make sure that there is a certain outcome in my case. So we know that we wouldn't get justice from the immigration kangaroo courts in this country. That's why we're turning into the federal court. But also there, the Trump administration is blocking us from seeking neutral neutral judge or a federal judge, Article 3 judge, from there. So they are claiming that we should first go to the immigration court, and once it's that done, we can go to a federal court in Louisiana, which is known to be one of the most right-wing or you know, favorable to this administration in particular. And for that, we're going to the Supreme Court. We hope that next month or this month, in the 19th of October, we are petitioning to the Supreme Court to take my case, because, you know, our ask is very simple, that no federal agent or no government should have the power to detain anyone over constitutional claims or over their freedom of speech. So it's very simple. And if you could remind me of the last question, I know there was a part of the question.
1: Oh, you know, you write about how, you know, there was a moment in detention when you realized your detention wasn't arbitrary or a mistake or accidental, and, you know, the president himself was tweeting about you.
0: Exactly. I think that was the moment, you know, when the first couple of days in detention, it felt to me that this was a mistake, that there's no way they would come after me. I was a permanent resident. I'm still a permanent resident. Never committed a crime. But when I saw that the president was actually tweeting about me, and the language of that tweet, or even of the officials, it seemed to me that this was way bigger than me. That was a very calculated measure, or a very calculated, I would say, targeting to chill the speech of others. They wanted someone who they can make an example out of, so that the hundreds and millions of American citizens and non-American citizens would fear speaking out against the U.S. support to Israel. So that was the point where I was like, you know, to me, this is way bigger than just like me, my ability.

0: ability to stay in this country. It is really about the ability of so many people to speak out for Palestine.
1: We're talking to Mahmoud Khalil. His book is just out this week. It's called No Land to Stand On, Notes from Detention. Mahmoud, I want to go back to that day that you were detained. It was actually International Women's Day, March 8th, 2025. Just before your detention, you wrote to Colombia's interim president at the time, Katrina Armstrong, appealing directly to her and to the university for protection. You wrote, quote, "Interim President Armstrong, since yesterday I've been subject to a vicious, coordinated, and dehumanizing doxing campaign. They've falsely labeled me a security threat and called for my deportation. Their attacks have incited a wave of hate, including calls for my deportation and death threats. I have outlined the wider context below. Yet Colombia has not provided any meaningful support or resources in response to this escalating threat. I haven't been able to sleep, fearing that ICE or a dangerous individual might come to my home. I urgently need legal support, and I urge you to intervene and provide the necessary protections to prevent further harm." Unquote. Again, that letter on the day that you ultimately were detained, just before. You were then held by ICE for 104 days. And earlier this month, you filed a federal civil rights lawsuit against Columbia University, accusing the school of failing to protect you and other pro-Palestine student activists from harassment. You've denounced Columbia's, quote, deliberate indifference and discrimination aimed at intimidating Palestinian students. Can you explain exactly what this lawsuit is about?
0: You know, Amy, Colombia laid the groundwork for my targeting by the Trump administration by their not only, indifference to our pleas, but also for participating in vilifying us as a movement. As you've mentioned, Colombia did not reply or answer any of my emails. Instead, you know, Colombia fueled a very dangerous rhetoric against Palestinian students and their allies on campus. They harbored these actors who smeared and doxed me and other Palestinian students as well. And in fact, just recently, they settled with some of these students and giving them money for harming us. And I was very shocked when I joined Colombia by the level of anti-Palestinian bigotry that's institutionalized within every department in that school. You know, I was in the School of International and Public Affairs, SIPA, and its dean Yari Milo was also very indifferent to Palestinian concerns, and her only really concern was how to protect Israel, how to do more events and more events about Israel. Like a day after October 7, she immediately called for a webinar inviting Hillary Clinton to assess Israel's next steps. And these next steps, of course, included the killing and genociding of the Palestinian people. So Colombia was not only an idle actor in this or that. They did not do anything. They, in fact, helped fuel this campaign against me. And in one of our cases, or the cases of these students who were detained by the Trump administration, the Rubio determination, in fact, quotes what Colombia said about the protests, what falsely said about these protests, because the ideologues on the Board of Trustees, it was more important for them to protect Israel than actually protecting freedom of speech, than protecting academic freedom, than protecting the students. You know, Colombia missed an opportunity to be an institution that would respect the human rights law, that would respect just basic dignities, and would, you know, be a place to have a difficult conversation. Instead, it chose to surveil its students, to bring the police more than four times, to brutalize its own students, expel and suspend over 100 students. Just imagine 100 students, over 100 students between the ages of 17 and 20, whose their future now in limbo just because they

0: they dared to protest a genocide. So that's why I'm bringing this lawsuit, because no student, regardless of their background, regardless of whether they were Palestinians or anything, no students should go through the hell that Colombia put us through over the past 3 years.
1: Mahmoud, you write, had Colombia possessed the power to deport me, I have little doubt it would have done so. I want to ask you about another lawsuit you filed in July, a federal lawsuit against several top Trump administration officials, two pro-Israel groups, and a conservative think tank accused of conspiring to suppress your criticism of Israel and constitutional rights to free speech. Can you talk about this lawsuit?
0: So, you know, the White House, when they arrested me, they touted about a blueprint. They said this arrest would be a blueprint to go after everyone who speaks for Palestine. And that blueprint is called Esther, the Esther Project. It's a document or a policy document produced by the Heritage Foundation. And then that it was produced in 2024. And what they said that to implement this project, we need an administration that's favorable to us, that would work with us. And as part of that project was detaining and deporting international students to chill the speech of other students who dare to speak out about Palestine. So we're suing now government officials also in their personal capacity, because that's, we're suing them under the KKK Act. It's a civil rights act that was, brought during the Reconstruction era to really, you know, after the abolition of slavery and to protect the rights of Black Americans. This law was brought because there were actors conspiring together to deprive Black people from their rights. So we're bringing this lawsuit under that law. And, you know, a judge in Massachusetts, a Reagan appointee, confirmed what we are alleging right now, which is that government officials conspired with themselves to deprive these non-citizen students so they can to make an example out of them. And that judge, you know, like in his proceedings, said, I've never seen such a flagrant just like assault on the Constitution or assault on the just the rule of law. So I'm suing because I'm seeking accountability. I'm suing because no one should go through this, whether, you know, if they were able to deport a Palestinian for his views, they would be able to deport anyone else for their views, whether this administration or any other administration.
2: Mahmoud Khalil, you were in that Jena ICE jail for 104 days, during which time your son Dean was born. In your audiobook, you do not read that chapter. You have someone else read it. And I'm wondering if you can talk about why and talk about what that meant. And you tell the story not only of missing your own baby's birth, but of other people in that jail, another man in the same situation. And that's also part of the power of this book, the other stories that you tell, Mahmoud.
0: You know, missing the birth of my child, of Dean, was one of the most difficult times in detention. And it's something I really, you know, it brings so many emotions to me that I was stripped that very, I would say, divine moment, like to be with my wife Noor at a moment where every couple like wish to be together. And as you've mentioned, this is not only about me. This book is about a story of so many incredible men, fathers and workers who came here seeking safety and a better future, only to be snatched off the street. You know, I write about Alexander, the young man who was begging for safety in this country, only to be deported, only to be denied the ability to stay in safety here. And then I learn a few months later that he was killed when deported to Honduras. I talk about the, you know, my fellow inmates who also were not able to see their families. You know, I would go

0: when I would go to the visitation room in Jena, Louisiana, that detention center housed over 1,200 detainees. But when I go to the visitation room, it's empty because their families were frightened to come and visit them because it was in the middle of nowhere, that it's in the middle of this of a swamp. Their families would fear, like, I had to tell someone that your mom shouldn't come visit you because she's also undocumented. So just imagine that you have to tell that to an 18-year-old, that your mother shouldn't visit you because they may arrest her. So that was the terror, the cruelty in these detention centers. And they were designed also, like, to make people give up immediately. So the conditions, the bad conditions in these detention centers, like the constant light, the low temperature, the bad food, it's all designed so that you give up your case and sign your deportation order immediately. Because if you want to fight, you need to be able to stay in that detention center for minimum of 6 months, but that could go up like a few years. In only 104 days, I lost over 15 pounds. So imagine like staying for a year there.
1: Mahmoud Khalil, we want to thank you so much for being with us, author of the new memoir, No Land to Stand On, Notes from Detention, All Safety, as you travel the country talking about your book. You'll be in Somerville, Massachusetts tonight. You're going to be at Seattle Town Hall and all over the country. Coming up, German human rights lawyer Wolfgang Kellack of the European Center for Constitutional and Human Rights. He's usually here in Berlin, but he's in New York, and we're going to talk to him there. Stay with us.

0: World Keeps Spinning by Saul Relix. This is Democracy Now!, democracynow.org, The War and Peace Report. I'm Amy Goodman in Berlin, Germany, where Steal the Story, Please! Is screening at the Spore on Thursday night. You can check our website at democracynow.org. Anjali Kamat is in New York. As we broadcast from Berlin, we end today's show with a discussion on the state of international law. Tomorrow, Thursday, is the 80th anniversary of the end of the Nuremberg trials following World War II, in which leaders of Nazi Germany were successfully prosecuted for war crimes and crimes against humanity. The Nuremberg trials ended October 1st, 1946. They're widely seen as a precursor to modern courts of international justice like the ICC, the International Criminal Court.
1: Well, today, the ICC is under immense pressure from the United States over its issuance of arrest warrants for Israeli leaders for war crimes committed in Gaza. This is President Trump attacking the ICC at the UN General Assembly in New York last week.
2: The United States is equally opposed to the out-of-control institution known as the International Criminal Court. We will never allow U.S. service members or anyone else to be investigated or given show trials by an anti-American tribunal with no jurisdiction over us. You're an evil group of people. I call on all nations that are members of the ICC to officially resign from this rogue institution immediately.
1: The U.S. has sanctioned members of the ICC, including prosecutors, judges, and staff, and is reportedly preparing to issue sanctions against the court itself. On Monday, the German foreign minister visited the ICC in The Hague in a show of support for the court. Germany is the ICC's second largest financial contributor. Nevertheless, German Chancellor Friedrich Merz said last year that Israeli Prime Minister Benjamin Netanyahu would be able to visit Germany without arrest in contravention of German law.
0: In a statement ahead of his visit, the German foreign minister, Johann Badefuhl, said, quote, Germany's mindful of its own history and knows what the outcome can be when state power overrides the rule of law and humanity. Therefore, for Germany, support for the ICC is not only a foreign policy issue, it's a part of our historical responsibility, he said. For more, we're joined now by Wolfgang Kallack, founder of the European Center for Constitutional Human Rights, ECCHR. Usually, he is based here in Berlin, Germany, where I am, but he's joining us from New York and has a new book. It's titled The Power of Law, Reconciling Legality and International Justice. Wolfgang, we're going to do this conversation in two parts. And in this part, if you can start off by talking about Germany's position on the International Criminal Court, the all-out frontal assault that President Trump is waging on the court from the massive sanctions and beyond, and why you feel on this 80th anniversary of the end of the Nuremberg trials, you feel international law is so important.
3: So, hello, Amy from New York. I'm so sorry to miss you in Berlin. It's a very good take to start with the 80th anniversary of the Nuremberg trials. And it's so sad to remember that the core group behind the Nuremberg trials were Robert Jackson, Telford Taylor, and Benjamin Ferris, the U.S. prosecutors. And what they had in mind, and Robert Jackson said it explicitly, and later on Telford Taylor wrote this book, From Nuremberg to Vietnam, it was very clear, this is not only about the Nazi crimes, it is about to establish a universal rule that crimes against humanity, genocides, and war crimes shouldn't be left impune. And so it was so important that in 2002 the International Criminal Court was established. It's a pity that many of the most important military powers, such as the U.S., but also China, Russia, and others, Israel, Iran, didn't join the statute. But still, the court needed its time to get off the ground. But now they have an ongoing series of important trials, and we have to be clear: it's not about only about Palestine. The sanctions against the court are, first of all, a big stroke against the international criminal justice, internal justice as such, because the ICC is one of the light towers, one of the most important international institutions. So they want to destroy the institutions of the international justice system. But the sanctions would also deprive not only the Palestinian victims, but also the Ukrainian victims, the Rohingya victims, the sub-Saharan refugees, and many others of their rights, the rights which we have been fighting for many decades right now.
1: And Wolfgang, I mean, we're living in a moment where international law is under assault on so many different fronts, whether we look at, you know, the war in Iran, what's been happening in Gaza for the past few years, Ukraine, so many other, Venezuela, so many places, you know, how do you retain faith in the possibility of international law in this context?
3: I mean, when you look at Nuremberg 80 years ago, when you look at the Eichmann trial in the 60s, when you even look in the 90s, the Rwanda and Yugoslavia tribunal, the survivors of state violence, the families and the civil society actors had not a real stand in these trials. But over the last decades, we entered the stage of international criminal justice, and it is so important. I mean, we just listened to Nicolas Jarr from Chile. The Pinochet arrest 1998 was a wake-up call for all of us, and there is a constant row of important trials initiated by civil society actors, and that is a progress of the last couple of years, despite the ongoing attack against international law, the ongoing ignorance, and in particular the ongoing double standards of the West.
0: You know, Wolfgang Kalik, you are representing

0: Patrice Lumumba's family, for example, his grandchildren, he was assassinated in the Congo, in the Democratic Republic of Congo, in what, 1961. In these last minutes we have together, especially for, you know, in the world when people are so isolated when it comes to having global information, not to mention going back in time, can you tell us Patrice Lumumba's story and what his family's demanding now, who assassinated him?
1: A lot of people are lamenting that the post-war liberal West-dominated international order is eroding. And of course, we're facing a change. But we don't have, we have to be very clear. The liberal order was also the history of disorder in many parts of the world. 1953, overthrow of Mossadegh. 1956, overthrow of Jacobo Arbenz, Iran, Guatemala. And then 61, the first democratically elected leader of Congo, Patrice Lumumba, kidnapped, tortured, assassinated, and then dumped in acid. Before that, the civilized, you know, Belgium soldiers who were at the spot break out his teeth and took them as souvenirs to Belgium. This is a story of the West preventing democratically elected leaders in the global South from distributing the goods of their country to the peoples of the country. That's the one side of the story. So this goes impugned for more than 60 years. But then, as I said, we entered the stage of international criminal justice. So the Lumumba family, more than 10 years ago, went to a Belgian lawyer, and the Belgian law firm started a criminal case against 10 of the surviving Belgium participants in the murder and in the abduction. One of them was indicted last year, and this is incredibly important. This will stay. This is a historical document. The indictment of the federal prosecutor in Belgium says that Patrice Lumumba's assassination, his kidnapping, constitutes a war crime.
2: We have 30 seconds.
1: The only accused died, but we are going to prepare a civil reparation case against the state of Belgium in the near future. You will hear from us.
0: And we're going to do part two of this conversation, hear more about this. Wolfgang Kallock, founder of the European Center for Constitutional and Human Rights. His new...
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4: 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The National Fire Protection Association says electrical failures are factors in some 43,000 home fires a year. 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
1: Hey, the background music for that is the 13th Floor Elevators. 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I'm Neil. The show is Dare Waves. We're just getting started for this Wednesday, September 30th. And between now and 7 p.m., I'll be giving away a pair of tickets to see the Dream Syndicate a week from tonight, Wednesday, October 7th, next Wednesday, at the Beachland Tavern, the Dream Syndicate and local band Non Bruises. So as you can expect, we'll be hearing a lot of Dream Syndicate, a lot of psych music. We're going to even start off the set with some Dream Syndicate and, well, my favorite tune, It Takes Me Way Back.

Are you feeling the positive vibes? 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I'm Neil. 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The Dream Syndicate with local band Non Bruises opening. Started off with

Tell Me When It's Over from the days of Wine and Roses, the expanded remastered collector's edition that is out of my personal library. I remember when I was doing Darewaves version 1.0 every late Friday night, Saturday morning, 2 a.m. till 5, 6, 7 a.m., whatever, after Jim Szabo's Down by the Cuyahoga. And I remember when I got turned on to that record, The Days of Wine and Roses, and it really stuck with me, and that opening track always takes me back. It's my favorite one. Dream Syndicate, Tell Me When It's Over. After that, we heard the Soft Boys with Queen of Eyes from Underwater Moonlight. Of course, Robin Hitchcock played the Beachland a few months back with an electric band. Ty Segall with Manipulator. That's the title track to that release from 2014. Local band The Afternoon Naps with The Day We Started from Parade. Local band there. Another band with a local connection, Human Switchboard, with Say No to Saturday's Girl from Who's Landing in My Hangar. Remember that one? After that, the Black Angels with Bad Vibrations from Phosphine Dream. That was the record they were touring for when they played Studio Arama all the way back there in 2010. And Afternoon Naps was on that same bill. They were on that same bill. Just tying that together right now. Black Angels with Bad Vibrations, and then the Black Angels with Good Vibrations. That's a cover of the Beach Boys, and that's from the compilation The Reverberation Appreciation Society Presents, A Tribute to Pet Sounds. And that's the label, The Reverberation Appreciation Society. So we had the Black Angels with Bad Vibrations, Bad Vibrations, Bad. Black Angels with Good Vibrations, Good Vibrations, Good. And we had here the Soft Boys again with Positive Vibrations, again from Underwater Moonlight. We played two there from the Soft Boys from that same record, but that's okay. We do that here on the left side of the dial. We are the crazy ones here. We are the nutty ones. We are the left end of the dial. We are the non-commercial ones. We are community-supported, listener-supported, community radio, all volunteer staff, commercial free. You know us, you love us. We're WRUW 91.1 FM, and from high atop the basement of the Mather Memorial Building, I'm Neil. We're going to get into the second set of music here on Darewaves. We're going to hear another one from the Dream Syndicate. This one's from 2017's release, How Did I Find Myself Here? This is Out of My Head.

The Dream Syndicate wrapping up that set. They started it, they ended it. What a coincidence. They're in town next Wednesday, October 7th. No, it's not a coincidence. I planned it that way. I'm Neil. You're listening to Dare Waves. We're about at the halfway point. Dare Waves runs every Wednesday, 5 to 7 p.m. during the fall semester here at CWRU. We are the voice of Case, and from now through the end of the year, I'll be 5 to 7 p.m., no longer 5 to 8 p.m. Those are the summer extended mix hours. So we started that set around 5:30 with the Dream Syndicate, Out of My Head, from 2017's How Did I Find Myself Here. After that, we heard Echo and the Bunnymen with The Cutter from Porcupine. The lead singer of Echo and the Bunnymen, Ian McCulloch. Well, guess what? There's another Ian McCulloch from way, way back. From 1964, we heard Ian McCulloch, Down by the River. And that's from the Piccadilly Sunshine Part 9. British pop, psych, and other flavors from 1964 to 1970. That's a compilation CD of forgotten British pop and psych from the 60s. Yeah, like I said, that's Volume 9. Ian McCulloch, Down by the River. Good luck trying to research that guy. I mean, all you get is Echo and the Bunnymen, Ian McCulloch. Good luck trying to research it. I gave it a shot. I could have probably tried harder. I research for this show weekly. Very weekly. So after two, we got Echo and the Bunnymen, Ian McCulloch singing The Cutter, Ian McCulloch from Piccadilly Sunshine. We had to hear Live at the Piccadilly Inn Television. Live July 25th, 1976. 50 years ago. Television Live at the Piccadilly Inn. We heard Hard on Love. After that, we had to hear the Velvet Underground, Some Kind of Love. And that's also live. Live at the Family Dog, San Francisco, November 8th, 1969. And that's disc one of the bootleg series, volume one, one of three, the Quine tapes. Of course, Robert Quine from Akron played with Lou Reed. When I play that Lou Reed live at the Agora Coffee Break concert, Robert Quine's on guitar for Lou Reed touring solo. But there he is recording the Velvet Underground Live at the Family Dog, San Francisco. That's a three-disc box set, and we heard disc one. Wrapped up with the Dream Syndicate, That's What You Always Say. And that's from the 40th anniversary expanded edition of the Days of Wine and Roses. Again, that's out of my personal collection. That's What You Always Say, the Down There EP version, not the LP version. So again, we're at the halfway point of Dare Waves at 6 p.m. You're listening to WRUW FM 91.1 Cleveland, broadcasting from the campus of Case Western Reserve University in lovely University Circle, Cleveland, Ohio, USA. And I got people listening all over the country and all over.

the world. I'll give you guys a shout out later in the show. Again, the Dream Syndicate with local band Non Bruises a week from tonight at the Beachland Ballroom. And I'll tell you what, we're going to listen to one more set of music, maybe about a half an hour or so, and then we'll do that ticket giveaway. We're going to start this set off with a couple more from the How Did I Find Myself Here release from 2017 from the Dream Syndicate. They seem to be hitting that pretty hard on this tour. And this song is Glide.

Alrighty, at 6:34 p.m., you're listening to Dare Waves here on WRUW 91.1 FM. Playing a lot of Psych because of the ticket giveaway for the Dream Syndicate and local band Non Bruises next Wednesday at the Beachland Tavern. We started that set off with a couple from 2017's How Did I Find Myself Here. We heard the song Glide. And then we heard the song Kendra's Dream. Don't know if they're going to play that one live, but figured I should play Too Little Too Late from the Dream Syndicate from the days of Wine and Roses, and Kendra is on vocals for that tune. Then we heard Kendra Smith solo with her cover of Joy Division's Heart and Soul from A Means to an End, the music of Joy Division. Lots of artists covering Joy Division on that one. 1995 Virgin Records. And then another band doing a cover. After Kendra Smith covering Joy Division's Heart and Soul, we heard Luna covering Kraftwerk's Neon Lights. That's from Close Cover Before Striking. Get it? And then we heard another Luna tune, Chinatown from Penthouse. Luna is live tonight at the Grog Shop, and if that show isn't sold out, it's close. It's close. I got something in my email or on my phone saying it was a low ticket alert. So Luna is playing live tonight at the Grog Shop. And I didn't have a chance to give away tickets for that. I love live music. I love giving away tickets. So although Luna is live tonight, I don't have any freebies for that. But I do have a pair of tickets for the Dream Syndicate with local band Non Bruises. They will be live at the Beachland Tavern 1 week from tonight, next Wednesday, 7 days from now. That's Wednesday, October 7. Let's take caller number 7 at 216-368-2208. Be caller number 7 at 216-368-2208, and you and a guest will go see the Dream Syndicate live at the Beachland Tavern next Wednesday night, Wednesday, October 7th. Caller 7, 216-368-2208. Caller 7, 216-368-2208. While you're trying to win another Dream Syndicate song, this one is coming from Medicine Show release. This song is called Burn.

All right, we are close to wrapping up Dare Waves for this Wednesday, September 30th. We started that set off with the Dream Syndicate Burn from Medicine Show release, and we did our ticket contest. We had our ticket winner. Congratulations to Dwayne, all the way out there in Strongsville. Yeah, that's right. Ohio's most powerful college radio station, 15,000 watts. That's right. Couldn't have jumped that power without your help 20-some years ago. And you guys are still helping us with your donations during our once-a-year on-air fundraiser that we have in March. It makes Studio A Rama possible, made the power increase possible, all that good stuff. And it makes our streaming possible, too. I've got 82 listeners right now, 79 in the U.S., 2 in Sweden, 1 in Germany. In the U.S., some new listeners here. South Windsor, Connecticut. Yeah, that's a new one. I mean, that's a regular, but Dedham, Massachusetts. That's a new one. Haven't announced that one before. Neither have I. Lakewood. No, not Lakewood, Ohio. Lakewood, New Jersey. And Amsterdam. No, not Amsterdam, Europe. Amsterdam, New York. Couple listeners in Pennsylvania, Philly, Coatesville, Corsica, another new one, Lincoln, Rhode Island, Detroit, Michigan listening in, Chicago, Illinois, Corbin, Kentucky, Orlando, Florida, and Wellborn, Florida. I think that's a new one. So is Valley, Alabama. Dothan, Alabama is becoming a regular. Thank you very much. The Big Three in Texas, Odessa, Dallas, San Antonio, Vail, Colorado, Mission Viejo, and San Francisco, California, rounding it out. 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So after the Dream Syndicate, I should get back to the set list, shouldn't I? After the Dream Syndicate Burn from the Medicine Show, we heard Elvis Costello and the Attractions, Clubland. When I hear that song Burn, it's got the piano in it. It triggers that in my mind. Elvis Costello did Clubland a few weeks ago at the Agora show. Grabbed that off Trust. And then a newer tune, Temples with Prisms from the Other Structures EP. Came out just 2 years ago. 2024. It about wraps it up for me. Next Wednesday, if this wasn't enough psych for you, next Wednesday, it'll be even heavier psych because I'll be giving away tickets for Slift. They're playing the Beachland Ballroom. They are heavy psych. I will be giving away tickets for Slift. That'll be next Wednesday, October 7th, next Wednesday's edition of Dare Waves, 5 to 7 p.m. And leave you with one more from the Dream Syndicate. Hope you can listen next Wednesday, October 7th, for the Slift tickets. I think I'll have the man, the myth, the legend down here with me. Congratulations.

congratulations to Dwayne out there in Strongsville for winning this week's contest. We just love giving away tickets here on Darewaves. One more from the Dream Syndicate. This is Halloween, and I'm already working on Scarewaves, Wednesday, October 28th, the annual Darewaves Halloween show with the Reverend Comrade X. Halloween by the Dream Syndicate.

0: Like movies, Strohsacker Auditorium on the Case campus is secretly a movie theater. 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
1: it's
0: so
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Good evening, Cleveland. This is The Adults Are Talking, and I am your special host, Special K. Matthew is out tonight. I'm going to be filling in for him, playing mostly some older songs, with two exceptions. Thank you for joining and for listening, and thanks to Neil for setting the studio up. This is a program that happens every Wednesday, 7 to 8 p.m., and Matthew's taste is pretty good, so if this is your first time here, I will do my best to replicate what he would do for you on a weekly basis. I have a show after this that I co-host with Brian Charles called Radio Boyfriends, so stick around if you can. Let's get right into the music. I'm going to kick things off with some McDonald and Giles from 1970. This is Tomorrow's People on The Adults Are Talking.

Welcome back to The Adults Are Talking. I'm your host, your temporary host, Special K. Matthew is out.

We heard a classic Ian MacDonald and Michael Giles song, Tomorrow's People - The Children of Today. That's from the 1970 self-titled album MacDonald and Giles. And starting the show off, we heard from the Starlight Mints. We heard Submarine Number 3 off of The Dream That Stuff Was Made Of from the year 2000. And that gets us all caught up. Wanted to say thank you to Matthew and to Vince of Baby Teeth for filling in for Radio Boyfriends last week. So I'm returning the favor tonight on this show. We're going to keep moving with more music. We're going to hear from the Pretty Things. This is Baron Saturday on The Adults Are Talking.

We have reached the end of The Adults Are Talking. It's been a pleasure sitting in for Matthew. He does the show every Wednesday, 7 to 8. Plays all kinds of things. Good stuff. I think that's the best way to put it. So thank you, Matthew. Stick around. Coming up next is Radio Boyfriends. I hear they're pretty good, too. Hey, we just heard from Women. We heard Heat Distraction off of 2010's Public Strain. Before Women, we heard from

Little Berry, that was something new from them. We heard More Bad Miles of Road off of their very recently released Gravity Freeze. I like Little Berry. Big fan of Little Berry. But that's my opinion. Before Little Berry, we got a double shot of Dunyan. We heard a very new Dunyan track. That was Snurra Pa Huje off of Vidrigvar. Sorry if I butchered that. And before that, we heard a very old Dunyan track. One of the first ones I can remember hearing from 2003. That was Tadet Lung off of the album of the same name. Thanks, Jamil Nye, for introducing that to our worlds way back in the day. Before Dunyan and kicking off that last set, we heard from The Pretty Things. We heard Baron Saturday off of the iconic SF Sorrow album from 1968. That's about all the time we have today on this show. As I said, tune in next week. Matthew will be back with more The Adults Are Talking. As mentioned, stay tuned for Radio Boyfriends and The Big Spin with Eve after that. Lots of great programming here on WRUW. And if you miss your favorite show, you know you can go to WRUW.org and find the archives. There's 2 weeks worth of every show stored there for your listening pleasure. Thanks again. I'm Special K. And this was The Adults Are Talking. We're going to close out tonight with some Captain Beefheart, Electricity. Good night.

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Good evening. You're tuned to Radio Boyfriends on WRUW. It's Wednesday, September 30th. I'm Special K. Brian Charles is out again, but that's okay. I have a wonderful show ready for you, just sitting here waiting to go. There's a lot happening around town tonight, a couple shows, notable ones at Nautica and at House of Blues. But I'm here with you, so let's just listen to some music and have a good Wednesday evening. We're here every Wednesday, 8 to 9, playing new and used, mostly indie pop, indie rock, stuff like that, which is incredibly vague. But hey, at WRUW, that's what you get. More music, fewer hits, incredibly vague. I'm also going to be featuring some new local music tonight, later in the show, so stick around. I'm going to kick things off tonight here with Yuck. Thanks for tuning in to Radio Boyfriends on WRUW.